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4: Welcoming you in to some Northwest League baseball here tonight. Welcoming in, of course, our MILB TV and our Bally Sports Live audience here for Game 5 of 6 is your 41-20 Eugene Emeralds, winners of the first half here on Tuesday night. Playing host here once again to the Spokane Indians, who check into this matchup now at 25-36. Time now to look at tonight's starting lineups, which as always are brought to you by our great friends over at Wild Roots, a local favorite for spirits, wine, and cocktails made with real fruit. They're served at the bar today and found at your Orkin liquor store, so please enjoy responsibly. The starting pitcher here tonight for Eugene, Hunter Dryden, back in the starting rotation for the Washington native. His eighth start of the year, his 12th appearance overall, a 4.29 ERA through 42 innings with a 1-2 record. It has been great to see Dryden returning to the starting rotation after Charlie McDaniel and Junior Marte got called up to Double-A here just a few weeks ago. And he'll be facing off here tonight against Spokane's starting nine. It'll be Max Ballou in the top spot here today with Roynier Hernandez and Ethan Hedges rounding out the top three. Jack O'Dowd, Alan Espinal, and Kevin Fitzer will be 4-5-6 with Kelvin Hidalgo, Juan Castillo, and Jacob Hinderleiter in the nine spot here with Jordy Vargas on the mound. Well, it looks like Max Ballou strolling to the plate and ready to lead things off here tonight. It is a righty-lefty matchup as the first pitch is fired in. This one is crushed on a line, right field, gone. Third straight game with a leadoff home run for Spokane. It was Tommy Hopfe here on Thursday on the first pitch of the at-bat. In last night's game, it was Hopfe after a few pitches. And now Max Ballou crushes his fourth home run of the week on the first pitch of the game. Wasted little time there to get us started. For Ballou, his ninth home run of this season. Again, came into the week with five, already has nine now here after a four home run performance. First pitch now to Hernandez, misses for ball one. Well, they have been ready to swing it here. It has been a home run fest on the two sides. Is this one now lined over the head of a leaping Johnny Level? And Hernandez is aboard with a two-pitch single. Well, he is now have six base hits on 19 trips, a leadoff homer followed up by a single. So one on and nobody out for Ethan Hedges. Hernandez gets his leadoff over at first as he drops in a called strike for tonight's Bigfoot Beverage beer batter here tonight. Well, Hedges 5 for 14 this week. Four singles and a double for the righty out of USC. As Dryden sets and fires, and misses for ball one. Well, I was mentioning the home run fest we have had for Spokane. That is already their ninth here in the fifth game of the week. Eugene, on the other hand, has seven. Through the first four games, we had 38 extra base hits. As pitch misses too tall for ball two. It has been offensive firepower night after night here. Obviously could be in store for another one. Dryden trying to find his first out here tonight on the mound. Hernandez gets his leadoff over at first. Hedges hits it in the air, foul territory. Trevor Cohen drifts over, but that one will go foul in the picnic area for strike two. I talked about it yesterday. I won't jinx it with the beer batter here. We're still looking for our first of the week. It has been a back-and-forth battle. Butt up in Spokane with some great clips and some great captions on the Spokane social media. 2-2. Foul tipped into the glove of the catcher. The curse has been lifted. It's a beer batter strikeout here tonight in the first of the week. All the fans here tonight in attendance can enjoy $4 beers now for the next 15 minutes. So one out and one on here for Jack O'Dowd. O'Dowd obviously was a player coming into the week Eugene had not seen before as a pickoff move to first. Hernandez back in time safely. He has been lighting up the scoreboard this week. 9 for 19, a homer, and four doubles. Good-looking breaking ball. Clips the edge of the strike zone for strike one. So he is now hitting .395 in his 20 games here in Spokane after tearing it up in Fresno. Check swing, going to be appealed down. Does not go, says the base umpire here tonight, Bryce McCormick. Obviously has that very open-faced stance. You can see there on MLB TV and Bally's. His back foot is out of the batter's box right now. He has his right leg far back, and then he kind of swings it close once the pitcher kicks his leg up. As the pitch is going to get away from Villarroel, that one will roll to the backstop, and Roynier Hernandez now in scoring position. Well, it hasn't even just been the home runs and the extra base hits this week that have scored runs. Both teams have been phenomenal with runners in scoring position. Spokane on the week is hitting .316 through the first four games, and Eugene is hitting .356 in those same spots. First pitch here tonight at 5:07 p.m. Forgot to mention. Whole lot of fun pregame festivities here on Sandlot Night tonight. It is currently 88 degrees and sunny. It's a warm one here tonight. 2-1. Big swing and a miss. Which obviously the warm conditions have certainly been playing a part into these very hitter-friendly conditions. We've had some wind out towards right center as well. I mean, you can lift the ball here. It'll carry very far. 2-2. Just gets a piece and hits it foul. Well, Jack O'Dowd, a free agent signing back in January of 2025. Of course, we talked a few times about the Spokane, Texas connection here. More so the Rockies, Texas connection, I should say. They've had a ton of Texas hitters here the past few years. 2-2. Fouls it off to stay alive. Leadoff homer from Max Ballou, a single and a strikeout so far here. Two balls, two strikes here to O'Dowd. He's been a tough out all week long. Now the deuce is wild once again. Check swing, appealed, and does not go, says the base umpire. Count has gone full. O'Dowd hits in his last four games, an extra base hit in his last three. 4 for 5 here last night. Led off the top of the ninth with a double to put the go-ahead run in scoring position. As a payoff pitch, pushes it foul once again. It was Ryan Slater last night in his return

0: And also, you might have seen a very familiar Colorado Rockies player on the side for Texas. Troy Tulowitzki is their hitting coach. As Espinal grounds one, over to Johnny Level at short. Plenty of time now to first, and that'll bring the inning to a close. Leadoff homer and a single, but a couple of strikeouts and a ground out limits the damage to just one run. We'll go to the home half of the first. Trevor Cohen set to lead it off. 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
0: Trevor Cohen, Johnny Lovell, Gavin Keelan, the top three here tonight in order for Eugene. Getting ready now. After a run in the top of the first here for the Spokane Indians, they'll be facing off here tonight on the mound against Jordy Vargas, the 6'3", buck 60 righty. Last time Trevor Cohen saw a pitch, it was a walk-off home run here last night in the bottom of the ninth. The pitch to him clips the inside part of the plate, first strike one. Well, Vargas, a 1-5 record this year with the Indians, a 4.53 ERA. Fires an 0-1, lifted in the air, right center, and falling for a base hit. So does not take long, and Trevor Cohen now, his hitting streak extended out to 14 straight. It is the longest here by any Emerald hitter this season, as well as the second longest now in the league, still trailing Feldon Celestin by double digits. So the leadoff man is on. Trevor Cohen, of course, the team leader here in steals as a pickoff move back over to first right on cue, but gets back in time safely. Johnny Level, 15 hits in 9 games. Base hit here yesterday as the first pitch is rocketed foul. Well, Cohen with that last hit, his 69th of the year, Northwest League leader. Also leads the league right now in sole position of first with 21 stolen bases. Johnny Level, just an on-base machine. Batting from the left-handed side once again. The pitch, outside. The runner goes. The throw, the tag, not in time. 22 stolen bases now for Trevor Cohen. This man is terrorizing Northwest League pitchers here the past couple weeks. Well, for Level, all 9 games, he's recorded at least a hit. 5 multi-hit nights. It was 4 2-hit nights and a 3-hit game here on Thursday. He also has an extra base hit in his last 6. Time is going to be called here. It will be a pitch clock violation charged to Vargas. So righty-lefty here to the switch hitter. We have seen him bat from the left side pretty frequently as a check swing appeal does not go. Now 3 balls and a strike. Lovell, just 19 years old, the youngest player in the North.

0: West League, just turned 19 right before the season. 3-1 pitch. Misses for ball four. So it's a four-pitch walk, a five-pitch walk with the pitch clock violation as he reaches once again. Well, this Emeralds offense after that week up in Vancouver 2 weeks ago, we entered the week against the Frogs last week. Five guys got called up. Eugene out of Johnny Lovell, and then a couple days later, Mejias out of the pen. As the pitch to Gavin Keelan misses low for a ball. So they were kind of short-staffed, down a couple bodies. Lost four in a row to start that week against Everett, which was very unfamiliar territory for the M's. But they are really starting to gel here now offensively. 1-0. High in the air, deep out to left center, hustling back, looking, watching, and off the top of the wall. Both runners now. It's a foot race to home plate. Cohen will score. Lovell behind him comes home to score as well, and it's an RBI double for Gavin Keelan. Just missed a home run, but he now picks up his Northwest League leading 48th and 49th RBI of the season. Also his 23rd extra base hit as Eugene now leads 2-1. Well, if it's your first time tuning into an M's game, obviously this M's team talked about frequently just with the level of talent and hitters, really 1 through 9, putting it on display here early tonight. Dakota Jordan now, screamer out to left, that one will drop, and the stop sign will go up as Keelan will stop it at third. That ball was hit so hard, 109.8. Hit it too hard almost for him to pick up an RBI. Keelan stomping in at third. No reason to try to give Spokane a free out with still nobody out. A leadoff single from Cohen, a walk from Lovell. Keelan with an RBI double, and Dakota Jordan with a base hit. Runners at the corners, still nobody gone. Hems leading now 2-1. And high-powered offense all week long on both sides. First pitch to Gutierrez, check swing, does not go. Every game has been decided by a run so far here. A lot of homers, lots of extra base hits. Eugene yesterday finding the win. It was the first day that Keelan and Jordan both were out of the lineup on the same day. As Gutierrez fouls it off the inside part of his bat. Obviously still being able to find a win even without those two manning the 3 and 4 spots, just a testament to how deep this roster is. This is again for ball two. Gene, tons of talent here offensively. Handful of the top pitching prospects as well, as Gutierrez is now trying to drive home some runs. Runners at the corners. Nobody out. Two balls and a strike here to the lefty. Misses again for ball three. So Jordy Vargas right now just trying to settle in and find the strike zone. More than a strikeout an inning. 55 in 49 innings. But he has issued 31 walks this year. Gutierrez now sends a ball high in the air, third base side. Ethan Hedges is there. And drifts to his left to make the catch for the first out here in inning number one. Obviously, the sun is a-shining here tonight at PK Park. We haven't seen a drop yet this week. We've had a couple of close calls, though. It is looking straight up into that sun at this time of day, especially since we're starting a little bit earlier here today with a 5 o'clock first pitch instead of the 6:35 for the first four games. Pickoff move to Dakota Jordan at first dive back in time. Juan Castillo, the first baseman today, holding him on. Gavin Keelan at third. Two runs already home with one gone here in the bottom of the first. Racking the pitch count up early here tonight against Vargas. Big swinging strike one. Well, for Yancel Villarroel, it was his swing that got the scoring started for Eugene. They were trailing 3-0. Had a leadoff double from Gutierrez, and Villarroel crushed his sixth home run of the year. A little bit too far out in front of the curveball again. First strike two. Villarroel on a 12-game hitting streak. Him and Trevor Cohen had been matched coming into the week, but Villarroel had a game off, so he has the second longest hitting streak of the year for an Emeralds hitter. 0-2, runner goes. The pitch outside and dropped from the catcher, Alan Espinal. Dakota Jordan, that is now his 10th stolen base of the year. He now joins Cohen, Gutierrez, and Martin, the fourth Emerald to reach double digits here in the stolen bases. Infield now playing in. One ball, two strike pitch. Skipped in the dirt. Good stop there from Espinal. Villarroel obviously coming over from Houston in that Kaiwei Tang deal. He's pitching well up for the Astros now. Villarroel, he has been a man on a mission here the past couple weeks. 2-2. Slow roller, foul, right over towards Gavin Keelan. First base is open. It's Andrew Darby, the seven-hole hitter here on deck. Villarroel has just had some clutch home runs the past couple weeks. Already six homers and 18 RBI through his first 27 games. Good take for ball three. Well, he fell behind, nothing and two. Two misses, a foul ball. Sixth pitch was a miss, and so now pitch number seven here looming. Runners at second and third, and just one gone. Vargas gets the sign. Payoff pitch. Swing and a miss. Drop third strike. He'll look back. Keelan at third as the throw down to first will be in time. That's a good-looking pitch right there from Vargas. A curveball in the dirt. Has a ton of movement on it. So he just got Villarroel a little bit too far out in front as Darby now will look to keep the inning alive. Two straight games with an RBI. Four straight games with a hit here for Xander. His batting average now creeping back towards 300. Pitch misses inside for a ball. Darby, such a red-hot start to the year. Cooled off for a couple weeks, but really has been finding that swing now here, especially here this week, hitting 333 as a 1-0 offered at and missed. 1 point led the league in extra base hits. Still has 20 here on the season. Takes it at the stripes. First strike two. Keelan at third, Jordan at second. Two runs already home. Two outs now in the inning. Great chance here to really extend out this lead early here tonight. 25th pitch of the frame for Vargas. Swing and a miss over the top of another breaking ball. Well, after four straight base hits to start the inning, Vargas a pop out and a pair of strikeouts to limit the damage. We'll go to the second. M's out in front, 2-1. 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
0: The defense behind Hunter Dryden here tonight. Walker Martin at third, Johnny Lovell at short, Kevin Keelan at second, with Xander Darby at first, and Viera well catching here behind the plate. First pitch to Kevin. Ball one. Carlos Gutierrez in left, Dakota Jordan in center, and Trevor Cohen out in right. That is the defensive look here tonight for Eugene. Fouls off the next pitch. Looks like Villarreal kind of wore that one. One ball and one strike. Well, good work from Dryden after a leadoff homer and a single went strikeout, ground out. So one run, two hits. No errors here tonight for Spokane. Two runs, three hits, and no errors on the side for Eugene. 18 pitches in that first frame for Dryden as a foul ball off the end of the bat. Well, Dryden, after making five starts to start the year, moved to the bullpen for the next four appearances to close out his month of May. Had some great outings in that piggyback role. Now fires a 1-2 pitch here to Kevin Fitzer. Breaking ball misses. Then the call-ups happened. He made his first start back since May 2nd. On June 2nd in Everett, not the start he was hoping for. But bounced back in a big way to close out the weekend. 2-2. Country mile high here on the infield. Trying to find it in the sun is Martin and Lovell. Lovell will call him off. And makes the catch down by the hip pocket for out number two. And after Dryden gave up seven runs in that Tuesday opener against the Frogs, knew he was going to have another chance for redemption on Sunday, and then, of course, it was announced, hey, man, you're going to be pitching against Cal Raleigh at Everett Memorial Stadium. As the first pitch to Kelvin Hidalgo in the air, hits it pretty well out to right. Hustling back, Trevor Cohen to the track. To the wall, he leaps, and that one is out of here. It's a solo blast for Kelvin Hidalgo, his sixth of the year, his second of the week. We're looking now at a Deuces Wild scoreline. 372 feet, 96.6. Again, these conditions right now, mid-80s, the wind blowing out towards right center. Put the ball in the air, and good things are going to happen for you here tonight. Second home run of the game, already 10 now on the week for Spokane. First pitch to Juan Castillo, into the net and fouls it off. Circling back here to Dryden. You know, obviously you know you have 5 days, you know you're going to pitch again in the same ballpark on the road. Then a few days later it was announced Cal Raleigh, Will Wilson will be in the lineup as Castillo now hits this one well. That's a left, Gutierrez hustling back and he makes the catch. A couple steps in from the track, two gone. And what a bounce-back start Dryden had. Picked up the win. Went 5 1/3, 4 hits, no run, 1 walk, and 7 strikeouts, including striking out none other than Cal Raleigh. Now, can put in his bio, struck out the big dumper. Something he can tell his grandkids about. First pitch to Jacob, called strike. Jacob Hinterleiter in the lineup here today. Getting the start out in left and batting ninth. Fouls off a breaking ball very quickly in 0-2 counts. Solo home run. From Kelvin Hidalgo. As an 0-2. Misses too tall for a ball. Next pitch, kind of a check swing foul ball. He'll continue to stay alive. trying to settle in after that one-out game-tying home run now. Two pop outs in the inning, two strikeouts through an inning and two-thirds so far for Dryden. 31st pitch of the evening. It's another foul ball. This one out of the ballpark over on that first base side. Good crowd here tonight filling in on this Little League night and Sandlot night. Going to be playing the movie on the video board after the game. Fans here in attendance can go on the field after. Get comfy, watch a movie. Here on this summer kickoff weekend. Last night, school was officially out for most of the districts here in the area. A summer kickoff party, a World Cup party as well, with a great specialty jersey giveaway here last night. Another 1-2 pitch. Slider misses. And here tonight, the Sandlot night, and tomorrow night to wrap up the weekend. A first pitch at 105, and it's a friendship bracelets and bachelorette party. Kids run the bases in a Sunday happy hour. Two outs, nobody on. A 2-2. Continuing to foul off these fastballs. Dryden right now, his heater sending 95 to 96. Great sign here early. That velo has really been ticking up over the course of the season for him. Eighth pitch of the AB. Would you believe me if I told you it's another foul ball? This one over by the Chick-fil-A booth up on the first base concourse. So we will go again. Kicks and fires. Two strike offering. No chance. Blew it past him this time for the final out here of the second. It's a one out solo blast from Kelvin Hidalgo. We'll go to the home half of inning number two, all tied here tonight at two. 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
0: The last time out, as seen here on MLB TV in Bally's, a 7-6 win for Eugene. No down for Spokane, going 4-for-5. Lead changes in the 8th inning and the 9th. Of course, that walk-off home run here last night as the first pitch from Jacob Christian, a swinging strike one. Been a fun week of baseball. Eugene clinching it here on Tuesday. Obviously, nice to have that first half title already wrapped up. As an 0-1 offered at and missed for strike two. Now these two teams putting on some shows here the past couple nights. Just tons of offensive firepower. 0-2 pitch. Skipped in the dirt for ball one. Vargas, a 25-pitch first inning. Two hits and three runs on the side. Surrendered for him against Eugene. Vargas now ready, kicks and fires. Check swing, appeal down, does not go. Two balls and two strikes. This is Bryce McCormick. Two-two. Rope down the third baseline and foul. Ouch. Or that one in the pink jersey. He's giving the thumbs up, though. He thought he was going to have a play, realized it was coming in a little too hot, so he turned and wore it on the backside. It's a time called here for just a moment. Another 2-2. Another check swing doesn't go. And the count has gone full. Good at bat right now from Jacob Christian. After falling behind nothing in two, has worked it and is about to see the seventh pitch now. Jacob Christian, Walker Martin, and then the top of the order here tonight in Trevor Cohen. Payoff. Fouls it off. That one got a piece of his leg as well. Long out bat here, now trying to shake it off. Pitch number 8 now here, the at bat for Christian. Solid week so far. 3-for-12, but of course hit the fourth grand slam of the season for Eugene here on Wednesday. So already 6 RBIs for him. Pitch number 8. Misses up and out, ball 4. Incredible at bat right there from Jacob Christian. Had not been drawing walks at a super high clip before entering this week. In 25 games, had just 7 walks, but that's already his 5th walk now here of the week. So the leadoff man is aboard at first for Walker Martin. Pitch on its way now here from Vargas. Out in front of the curve for a swinging strike 1. 2 runs, 3 hits, no errors here tonight on both sides. Running the first and second for Spokane, and of course that RBI double from Keelan that plated a pair in the bottom of the first for Eugene. Breaking ball, strike 2. Juan Castillo holding him on at first. Roynier Hernandez at second. Kelvin Hidalgo at short. Ethan Hedges at third. And Alan Espinal catching here tonight behind the plate. 0-2. Holds back on the heater. Jacob Hinterleiter in left, Max Ballou in center, and Kevin Fitzer out in right. The defensive look here tonight for the Indians. One ball, 2 strike count here to Walker. The pitch, check swing, he goes, says the home plate umpire here, Eli Cox, for out number 1. So the lineup now flipping to the top here for Trevor Cohen. Extended his hitting streak out to 14 straight games with a single in the first, a stolen base, and a run scored. Christian gets his leadoff over at first as pitch misses outside, ball 1. Vargas' pitch count continuing to climb, already approaching 40 pitches here through an inning and a third. Misses again, ball 2 to Trevor Cohen. Cohen last night, that walk-off home run. Now to straight away center to even up the series here at 2 games apiece. Hits into the net, foul. 2 balls and a strike now here to the former Rutgers alum. Johnny Lovell on deck, Gavin Keelan to follow. No movement right now here in Spokane's bullpen. Just some long innings right now, lots of foul balls. Christian with the leadoff over here at first. Pitch misses inside, ball 3 now to Trevor Cohen. Ready now, ready here from the belt once again. 3-1. Ball four. It's a five-pitch walk, and Cohen now has reached once again on a free pass. The team-leading 33rd walk of the season here for the top man in the order. And once again now, two on with just one out for Gavin, or for Johnny Level. Well, Level, a five-pitch walk in the first. Again, carries a nine-game hitting streak into this contest. A base hit in all nine of his games and an extra base hit in his last six. First pitch now, batting from the left-handed side. This is too far out for ball one. A Level this year, 11 for 33 against righties from the left side. Has had fewer chances against lefties. His time is called. Looks like the pitching coach coming out here for a quick mound visit. So while we wait, time to tell you, the Holiday Motor Coach is proud to support your Eugene Emeralds. 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Holiday Motor Coach, travel happy. So Level, a lot more right-handed pitchers right now in the Northwest League than lefties, as is normally the case. So has not had a ton of chances to bat from the right side. And earlier this year down in San Jose, 44 games, double-digit home runs. He's still looking for his first of the year here in Eugene for the 19-year-old. 2-2 game, bottom of the second, one out. Slap foul, third base side off the press box. Eight-pitch walk to Jacob Christian, who stands in at second. Trevor Cohen, a five-pitch walk, is aboard at first. So good speed right there on the base path. Checks back on Christian with Kelvin Hidalgo holding him on. Again, misses now for ball two here to Johnny Level. Had Bryce Eldridge graduate out of the prospect system, as time will be called here, as someone from the Spokane dugouts was running over to the bullpen. Good catch right there from Eli Cox. So because of him getting officially called up to the bigs a couple weeks ago and qualifying in enough games, all the Giants prospects moving up a spot in the farm system. As Level, grounder right side into the glove of the first baseman. Flips it to short. The throw to first is offline, not in time. It'll be a fielder's choice. He's trying to go 3-6-1, but Cohen is out at second. Even if that throw was online, would not have been in time. So runners at the corners now here for Gavin Keelan. Just missed his sixth home run of the year. Back in the first, 385 feet, hit it off top of a sign out there in left center. Now looking to be the first player to reach 50 RBIs this year in the league. Pitch misses too tall for ball one. Christian at third, Level at first as a pickoff move over to Juan Castillo. Level though back in time. Two stolen bases on three tries. Got thrown out in his first game here in Eugene, but has been perfect on his other two attempts. Keelan looks at ball two now. Vargas up to 48 pitches, 25 in the first. This next one will be his 24th here in the second. Emeralds hitters just grinding him down right now here. Long at-bats. 2-0, Keelan hits it high in the air out toward shallow center. Hidalgo, Hernandez are there in the sun, and making the catch is the shortstop Kelvin Hidalgo to bring the inning to a close. Couple of one-out base runners for the Emeralds. They're not able to capitalize. We'll go now here to the top of the third, all tied at two. 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
0: Top of the third, top of the order here for Spokane. Max Ballou, Roy Hernandez, and Ethan Hedges with Hunter Dryden back out now for a third inning. First pitch here to Ballou. Ball one. Well, joined up here in the Killer Burger broadcast booth for the first time making radio and TV debut, is that right?
11: It is.
0: Let's go. As the 1-0 pitch now to Ballou. Drops in a strike. It is Miller McCatherine, the Emeralds' strength. Is it strength and conditioning or strength coach? What's the proper title?
11: Technically, it's strength conditioning, but, you know, it depends on where you're at. But it's strength coach is fine, strength conditioning.
0: What do you want to be called?
11: My label would be like a minor league strength conditioning coach.
0: Okay, minor league strength and conditioning coach.
11: Yes.
0: On his radio debut, TV debut, as a 2-1 push foul from Ballou. Evens up the count here at 2-2. That one out of play. Well, excited to have you up here. I know we were talking about it on the road. It's a little bit easier maybe on the road, but wanted to get you on MLB TV and Bally Sports here as well.
11: For sure. Thank you for bringing me on.
0: Yeah, of course. Dryden now looking for his fourth strikeout here tonight. The deuce is wild. The count has gone full. Well, you want to tell us a little bit about yourself? Or obviously, you know, you've been around in baseball for a while now.
11: Yes.
0: I figured out, because of the Super Regionals, big-time Georgia Tech fan, as the payoff pitch does not get the call. Ball four. Was that a ball or a strike? What do you think?
11: Oof. I'm not very good. I just make the workout. So strike or ball, it's a flip of the coin for me.
0: Is that why you're not an umpire?
11: Not at all. I did about 2 months in the summer post when I graduated from college. 2 months of it, and I lost it for an 8U team, and the coach was pretty mad, so I just hung it up from there. Not very good.
0: The 8U, too much to handle. Those kids are too crazy out there.
11: Yeah.
0: Now stroll the plate here. Roynier Hernandez already with a base hit today. Drops in a strike. But obviously figuring out, you know, you're a big Georgia Tech. You coached there just in 2023 or multiple seasons?
11: Yeah, so I did 3 semesters. It would be the fall of 23, 24, and then the fall of 24. I worked with baseball, golf, you know, helped out with softball, track and field, you name it. I did it. And then the fall of 24, I helped out with the football team.
0: Oh, that's cool.
11: So I got a lot of work on the Olympic side as well as football. But shout out to Steve Tambor, the strength coach for baseball and golf. Phenomenal. That was my first internship too. So that's kind of where you know, my passion kept leading me to college or professional strength conditioning. And here I am.
0: Dryden now in a no-ball 2-strike count here to Hernandez. Ballou with a pretty big lead. The pitch rocketed foul. So then after you finished up at Georgia Tech, there were some great baseball players there those years that you were there too. Northwest League right now, Matthew Ellis, who's up in Everett. I don't think there's anyone else right now in the league.
11: Dawson, right-handed pitcher, I believe, for Hillsborough.
0: Oh, that's right. That's right. So a couple of those, some other big names while you were there too as a pickoff move back over. Then obviously after Georgia Tech, it was to Milwaukee.
11: So I got another internship. So my dream has always been in professional baseball, right? So I just kind of looking for some professional opportunities, and I was blessed enough to, you know, get a season with the Cincinnati Reds. There I was a paid intern, and I just worked with minor league and major league rehab. I was just over in Goodyear, Arizona at the complex all year long, and that was kind of my first, you know, full season or season, you can say, being a strength coach in professional baseball, and I fell in love with what I've been doing and just the professional athletes as a whole.
0: As he gets Hernandez to strike out swinging after that stolen base from Max Ballou, so one out and a runner in scoring position now for tonight's Bigfoot Beverage beer batter. It is Ethan Hedges who struck out swinging, his first trip up for the former USC Trojan. When did you find out you were going to be here specifically in Eugene? Because obviously, I don't think people realize with rosters, with coaches, with a lot of things, it's very late. People will be like, oh, who you guys got on the team this year? They'll ask me in January, yes. And it's like, I'll probably know once they show up a couple days before. Like, yes, you know, sure. We might have an idea, but it's not necessarily this thing where you know the year before or months and months out. But yeah, what was that process like with the Giants?
11: So when I left, so the past season I was with the Milwaukee Brewers in low A, the Carolina League, with the Carolina Mudcats. Now they are the Wilson Warbirds, but that was an associate role, so no matter what, that was kind of like a one-year contract for me. Coming home, I was kind of like, well, do I want to stay in professional baseball? What do I want to do? And my friends and family, my fiance, everyone, you know, could probably back this up, but I was on the phone or texting or emailing or, you know, voice call, you name it, probably over 60 different interviews with probably half of the clubs in Major League Baseball. It was a long time coming, and, you know, I started working at a really prestigious private country club that my fiance's brother-in-law is a PGA pro there, and so I started kind of doing some personal training, and I was like, you know what, I guess I'm just not going to be in pro ball this year. And at the same time, I was interviewing with the Atlanta Braves, and that would have been, location-wise, a good fit for me.
0: As that one's off the top of the wall there from Ethan Hedges, the run will come home to score. Hedges, an absolute rocket right there, 106 off the bats.
11: Yeah, that's a rocket.
0: For his 13th double of the season, and Spokane once again is reclaimed now a one-run lead. So the runner straight spots, one out and one on here for Jack O'Dowd. Sorry, I didn't mean to cut you off.
11: No, you're
0: there.
11: All good. You're all good.
0: Can you at least get us some free golf there?
11: Yeah, I know, right? I could golf on Mondays, but again, I wasn't there long enough to do that. But
0: you don't got that kind of pull, is what you're
11: no,
0: saying.
11: No, no. So I ended up not getting the Atlanta Braves job, and the Atlanta Braves coordinators and everyone over there are phenomenal, and so they gave my number and contact information along with the coordinator I worked with last year, Jason Morris with the Milwaukee Brewers, just gave my contact to Andy King, the coordinator now for the Giants, and that I work under now.
0: Rolling out to center, but
11: I had a couple interviews then, and here I am. So long
0: it's
11: time.
0: It's funny if sports is funny that way. It's just someone knows someone who knows someone who knows someone, and it happens fast. It happens really fast. That's what a lot of people always is kind of their story of like, didn't know what I was going to do, and then all of a sudden it's just bing bang boom,
11: exactly,
0: and you're
11: right.
0: Now you're here in Eugene. It's a one pitch. That one is hit foul on the first base side out of play.
11: I mean, if you're either like, you know, front office on the major league side or front office, you know, for Eugene Emeralds or, you know, whatever your role is, this industry is people driven. And so, like, even when I was in high school and college, I was very quiet, very not outgoing. And, you know, getting into professional baseball, I've definitely had to grow in that aspect. But yeah, it's definitely weird because I was at home and then he was like, hey, can you get to spring training in 2 weeks? And I was like, all right, I'll just tell my friends
0: my
11: and
0: life.
11: Family, yeah, pack it up and then move out to Eugene after spring training out in Scottsdale, Arizona.
0: That's awesome. As one ball, two strike count here, 3-2 Spokane leads. The pitch misses inside to even it up. Already one run home on that last Ethan Hedges double, who stands in now here at second. A run so far in the first three frames here for these Indians hitters. A high explosive offensive game once again between these two clubs. Hunter Dryden now fires the 2-2. On the ground, right over to second, into the glove of Gavin Keelan. He'll flip it to Darby for the second out. Ethan Hedges does go second to third, so another runner now 90 feet closer, but two gone for Alan Espinal. Were you a pretty big baseball fan growing up, or has it been more because you're working in baseball, you're really now following?
11: Yeah, so I mean, I played baseball starting at, I don't know, T-ball, 5 years old or whatever it may be, and I played other sports, but it's always been baseball. Even being a strength coach, loved working out, but I've always, you know, wanted to be a trainer or strength coach, whoever,
0: yeah.
11: You know, whatever you want to call it, in baseball. And so it's always been baseball, so that's been the, you know, easiest thing I would say in my life, just always having a love for the game. And, you know, it doesn't matter what level, it doesn't matter, you know, the players I'm coaching or, you know, whatnot. But, yeah, it's always been baseball, so it's been very easy, you know, kind of going from, you know, org to org or school to school. So it's been great.
0: No, that's awesome to hear. 2-0 count here to Alan Espinal, the Spokane catcher. 0-for-1 today with a ground out over to short, his first trip up in the first. Now a 2-0. Check swing, doesn't matter. Gets rung up for strike one. Obviously, a couple months now here in Eugene. What has the experience been like? Obviously, it's the weather's a lot nicer now this time of year. It happens quick versus,
11: it does.
0: You know, we didn't get too much rain, but it was, you know, cold and dark pretty early during the spring here, but really has become nice and warm and sunny. But what's your experience been like living here in Oregon?
11: I mean, so far it's been good. You know, when I first got this job and, you know, Andy, my boss, was like, hey, you're going to, you know, go to Eugene. I started looking up, you know, the weather, things to do, all that stuff. And, you know, coming from Georgia, it's just hot and humid. And one thing about...
0: That ball's hit deep out to left. And that one will exit. It's a two-run blast for Alan Espinal. And Spokane has taken a 5-2 lead. 106.5 off the bat, 408 feet. That is his fourth home run of the year. And it's a three spot now in the third for the Indians. Again, the big flies keep on coming. A home run in the first, in the second. Now here in the third, they now have a total of 11 home runs through the first four games and change. 18 combined homers between these two teams as Viroel coming out for a quick mound visit. Well, what'd you think of that home run, huh?
11: Got out of here quick. I'm not, you know, I don't know much about metrics and all that stuff, but when I hear anything above 100 miles per hour off the
0: usually
11: bat, I'm like, all right, that was tattooed. And
0: wasn't a cheap one.
11: Good swing, yeah. Same with on the pitching side. If I see 95, I'm like, man, all right.
0: This guy can throw
11: This guy can throw, for sure.
0: Kevin Fitzer now up to bat, the six-hole hitter and right fielder, popped out to start the second inning. Two outs and nobody on here. This is up and in for ball one. Five runs, five hits, no errors for Spokane. Two runs on three hits and no errors for Eugene. This is again for ball two. Once again, joined up here in the Killerberger broadcast booth. Miller McCatherine up here right now, his TV and radio debut. I have some more questions, but in the next half inning for you.
11: For sure.
0: As there's a swinging strike. Well, and that's always the day. Starting a story with two outs, never is good. Never is a good thing. Most of the times, you're running a real risk of sending it to break right after. Stride now fires on a 2-1. Swung grounded foul up the third baseline. So the count here is even here at two. Again, a solo home run for Max Ballou in the first. Kelvin Odago, a solo home run in the second. An RBI double here in the third from Ethan Hedges before that two-run homer from Alan Espinal. 2-2. Just misses. Full count. Looked like Viroel set up a little bit inside. Was moving to his right. At least according to line pitch day. That one fully in the strike zone. Just kind of an awkward-looking catch right there. Full counts. Payoff on its way. Misses again. Ball four. Six-pitch walk. And this inning continuing to chug along here. Looks like a righty up and throwing here in the bullpen right now for the M's. Well, have you been able to get out and about, whether it's Eugene or surrounding area at all? Or it always sounds good. And then, I mean, the season, it's so busy. And I don't think a lot of people, too, realize it's, you know, six games in a row. The off day, I'm air quoting, off day, you're on a bus most of the time.
11: Yes, where definitely, definitely with this league. Last year, I got a true off day. We only left, I think last year with my team I was on, we only left one Monday.
0: That's nice.
11: Yeah, it's nothing like, you know, nothing like, you know, this league and, you know, going up Vancouver or ever. Like, we leave every Monday, so. And even going back to the weather question, it's just like, this weather has been, I don't know about the air quality. I've seen some pretty bad things about the air quality. But, you know, again, I was saying it's like Atlanta, you know, weather is very inconsistent. Hot, rainy, muggy, humid, you know, rainy again. Like, it's just, you never know. But, like, here it's like, yeah, it rained a couple times in the beginning of the season, if I'm not mistaken. But
0: yeah.
11: Now it's fantastic. You know, you can never go wrong. Never complain of a 5:05 start.
0: Yeah, and it's 80 degrees and sunny, blue skies.
11: Yeah, it's great.
0: Yeah, we got blessed with a very nice spring weather. It has not rained a lot very often the past two springs, but I mean, you'll get years where it's like, are we going to play a game in April? Yeah. Like, how is this going to work? Because it's just raining every day. But
11: yeah.
0: No, it definitely has turned a corner after, especially after that 2-week road trip coming back. It's
11: oof.
0: It has been so nice out. As a 2-1 pitch is hit foul off the end of the bats.
11: I haven't gotten around to. I like to golf, so I've only been golfing once out here. But
0: where'd you go?
11: Honestly, it's like I don't even know the name. it was Braxton Lee, our hitting coach, myself, and it was on the northwest 20-25 minutes.
0: Or,
11: I forgot. It was very open, like kind of foresty vibe. Loved it.
0: What'd you shoot?
11: Oh man, I don't know if I want to say this on.
0: But
11: air,
0: you could also. Just, I mean, you can just lie. Okay. You know,
11: like 100. Let's just.
0: Yeah.
11: Yeah, 100.
0: You're lying about hitting 100.
11: No. Okay, it was like a 105.
0: All right, yeah.
11: You know, I have my moments, but I definitely want to be, you know, exploring and golfing more in the Eugene area. But again, like we just talked about, just the traveling is hard to, you know, kind of sit at home and do nothing, just kind of sleep in or, you know, just hang out, golf, enjoy the outdoors when, you know, we're traveling every off day. Our off day is on a bus or in a hotel room in a different city. So.
0: Exactly. As the payoff pitch runner will go off for that and miss.
11: There we go.
0: First strike, 3. So Hunter Dryden able to work out of that jam, but 3 runs home here on the side for Spokane. We'll go to the home half of inning number 3. M's trail now here tonight, 5-2. 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
0: Dakota Jordan, Carlos Gutierrez, and Yancel Villarroel. Middle 3 here of the order for Eugene. Now trailing 5-2 here tonight on this Saturday night as a breaking ball called in for a strike. Well, look at that. Your name's on the broadcast.
11: Wow. There we go.
0: It's now official.
11: It's official. That's right.
0: Emerald strength awesome. Coach joining me up here once again for another half inning in the Killer Burger broadcast booth as Jordan can't quite catch up for strike number 2. It is Vargas back out here for a third inning. Skipped into the dirt for ball 1. Well, I wanted to talk to you a little bit. Obviously, we're talking about the, you know, your backstory and arrival to this point, but I think a lot of people, I mean, they know that minor league staffs have a lot of coaches and people, but I don't think people necessarily realize the work or what everyone does. Where even, you know, they might hear strength coach and be like, okay, what does he do? Does he help him lift? Does he help him lift every day in the gym or whatever? But obviously, it is so much more than just that, and it's, you know, maybe that to some degree, but it's also you're the person who's giving a bunch of data back to the Giants and filling out reports and things like that. Kind of guess just what is a day to day kind of on average a normal day, we'll call it, look like for you as Dakota hits a dribbler, shortstop raging to his left, Kleck spins, fires, not in time, infield single. For Dakota Jordan, nice. It's another multi-hit night for him. Obviously, M's trailing 5-2 here, bottom of the third, but far from this one being over here tonight. But anyways, just kind of that day-to-day, I guess, what does it look like for you?
11: Yeah, man, I could talk for hours just because the passion and the love that I have for it. But, you know, in a short note, if you want to kind of break up the, you know, the position groups, pitchers, it's you know, a stretch, an emphasis on, you know, whatever it may be that day. I don't like to, you know, do the same thing every single day because it gets very boring and monotonous with the guys out there that are playing every single day, you know, pitching multiple times a day or a week, or starters, you know, same thing with them pitching once. But, it's honestly just I'm here to be a helping hand, a tool for them. It's at the end of the day, I'm here to, you know, maximize their potential and maximize their performance on the field. The number one thing for me is, you know, I want to maximize their performance and their potential, and two, you know, keep them healthy. You know, and being a strength coach is probably not, you know, the thing that you hear is one and two is maximize performance and then keep them healthy, but for me, it's like they're playing every day, right? So their durability and their health is, you know, top of the list. But, yeah, leading stretches, working them out. Here we do two lifts.
0: Nice stolen base there again for Dakota Jordan. That's his second of the game, his 11th of the year as a runner in scoring position. A two-ball, one-strike count now here to Carlos Gutierrez, who popped out over to third base his first trip up. Trying to find another big base hit here today. Fourth game of the week, he has collected at least a hit in all four of them so far as a 2-1 pitch here. Just misses for ball three. Yeah, like you, I think the thing you were talking about, you know, with health, I don't think people realize 132 games. Like we were talking about where you play six in a row and then you're on a bus. It's a lot of wear and tear on the body. And these guys, you know, they get the occasional day off here or there as a full count now here to Gutierrez, but it's few and far between. And again, your off days, you're riding on a bumpy bus for 6, 8, 10 hours.
11: Yeah.
0: Not exactly, you know, a full cool off of the body, but people don't always realize with these professional athletes. As Vargas checks back on the runner, payoff pitch to Gutierrez on the ground over to second into the glove of Hernandez. A productive out as Dakota will go second to third. So one out and a runner 90 feet from home now for Yonsel VROL. But these guys are banged up.
11: Yes.
0: Professional athletes, you know, they might not be on the injured list. They might not be out of the lineup, but every player in every sport like that, I mean, there's just so much wear and tear, and especially as the season goes on, this time of year, starting to get into the dog days of summer, it's getting hotter out, you're playing more games, and it's just day after day, week after week, and, you know, speaking on that, from your perspective, like, what can you do to help these guys kind of stay healthy over the course of a full season?
11: Yeah, so I think, you know, watching, you know, the person, you know, I don't just look at every player the same. You know, a lot of strength coaches have, you know, different philosophies and everything, but, you know, I really try to, you know, develop, you know, if it's mobility, prep routines, mobility routines, you know, even, you know, hydration and dieting plans or anything like that I can help them, not even, you know, lifting weights, starting, you know, simple and just prep routines and mobility. That's, you know, that's vital. And then just meeting them where they're at, again, pushing them, you know, past, you know, what they think they can do that day, but also being mindful and smart that, hey, like, you know, maybe, for example, like, you know, Dakota, you know, he's on third, he's been running a lot, he plays center field, he DHs, he might have one day off. It's just kind of being mindful, and you got to, you know, again, be a people's person and understand them as a player and as a person as a whole, not just, all right, this is what I need you to do. This, you're a baseball player, swing the bat, lift this amount of weight. Right?
0: Hit a home run.
11: Hit a home run, yeah.
0: Hit a home run, catch the ball, go home.
11: Exactly. So, you know, we do We do, you know, we have these force plates that give you a couple of different metrics. If it's, you know, force into the ground, you know, jump height, things like that, that can definitely, you know, monitor their workload.
0: Yeah.
11: And then also kind of monitor where they are at with their strength and power throughout the season.

0: or speed.
1: The two-strike pitch. Sorry, not to cut you off here, but Darby, a strikeout here to end the bottom of the third. A leadoff single from Dakota Jordan, a stolen base, but a quick couple of outs here for the M's. You want to do one more half inning up here?
2: Sure.
1: All right, we'll do another half inning here with Miller, the Emerald strength coach. We'll step aside, take a break. When we're back, top of the fourth, Emeralds trail by three. 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
2: Hubert Mejias on the mound now for the M's as the first pitch here to Juan Castillo misses for a ball. Castillo, Hinderleiter, and the top man in the order, Max Ballou. He is now making his third appearance of the year, made his 2026 M's debut last week in Everett. As a 1-0 pitch on the ground, Johnny Level, two steps to his left, plenty of time now to first. Two pitches for a 6-3 ground out. Well, another half inning here in the Killer Burger broadcast booth with Miller McCatherine, the Emeralds minor league strength coach, right? That's what.
3: Minor league strength.
2: There we go. I got the title right officially this time. But up here again for another half inning in the booth. Just been talking about, you know, the day-to-day for these players, the health and conditioning. So much goes into it. A lot of technology behind it, too, obviously. Or back in the day, I was watching a great video the other day about they used to make fun of players that lifted weights back in, like, the 90s. It was like, oh, you lift weights? Mm-hmm. Oh, that's not a thing. Like, you're going to be too strong. But obviously that evolution has changed. That ground ball is fair down the third base side. Kicks off the wall. Jacob Hinderleiter now will turn around first and get into second with a one-out stand-up double. Again, 5-2 here for Spokane, top of the fourth. But just talking about, you know, the health and the player performance and providing them everything they can. Obviously, you know, you're only around the team so many hours in a day. It's a lot of hours, but part of it, too, is the, you know, sleep, the recovery, yes. Everything outside. What's
3: very
2: that
3: important
2: process like? People maybe don't know where you're not just helping them lift weights when they're here. It's all about kind of getting them in the right mindset and doing things on their own time, because obviously you can't be with them every hour of the day.
3: Yeah, so I think, you know, even from last year with what I've kind of built on from, you know, last year is I try to make a goal to meet with, you know, every single player every single week. If it's like a 30-second conversation or a 5-minute conversation of just, you know, eating habits, their preps, their mobility, stuff like that. But on, you know, on my side, it's an always constant communication, conversation, but also a battle because I'm not with them. You know, I'm not in their seat on the bus. I'm not, you know, at their room, and I'm choosing what they eat or they drink and how they hydrate and how much they drink. Right. So that's, you know, that's probably the hardest thing on my side is just, you know, hitting, you know, each topic of being away from, you know, the game. Of how to, you know, kind of them taking ownership and being a professional.
2: Yeah.
3: Is also another education tool. It's just kind of like, hey, like, you know, if you're an older, younger guy, you know, this is the time, this is the level, whatever you want to call it. Just like, you know, encourage them to find what works and stick with it. And when they're in the big leagues, they, you know, they're not kind of freaking out of, oh, crap, like, what do I do? You know, they already have an idea.

0: Yeah, so yeah, that's probably the hardest thing is, you know, diet and nutrition and hydration, and it all starts from with what they eat and they drink away from the away from the weight room, away from the, you know, field or the clubhouse.
1: There's a 5-pitch walk right there to Max Ballew. So runners at first and second after a ground out to start, a double and a walk. Now Roynier Hernandez up to bat, third trip through the order here today. Started the game off with a single in the first and struck out swinging last half inning as Hubert Mejías fires in a strike. Of course, Mejías, the pitcher here on Tuesday night, who clinched the first half championship for the Emeralds, went 3 innings, 4 hits, a run, no walks, 4 punch-outs, including a strikeout against O'Dowd to bring the title home here for Eugene. Now fires in another strike, 0-2. So 2 on, 1 out, 5-2 Spokane. You partied up on Tuesday? After the first half?
0: Yeah, that was my, I've only been in pro ball 3 years, right? But like that was my first, I was on a really good team last year, but we didn't get to clinch. So yeah, on Tuesday it was a blast, but you know, it's more so even for me, it's just seeing all the hard work the guys are putting in each and every day. And then, you know, then being able to celebrate something, first half again, like just like our manager Hayward said, like, hey, our season's not over. We got the first half. That's great. But, you know, let's keep playing into September, obviously, like when we already made the playoffs, but getting to that championship, and then we can celebrate once again, right?
1: So. Yeah, exactly. It's a precursor celebrate. You gotta enjoy the moments. It's a long season that can feel like Groundhog's Day sometimes. So when you have these cool celebrations and moments, you gotta enjoy it. As 2 outs now here with runners at the corners for tonight's Bigfoot Beverage beer batter, it is Ethan Hedges. First pitch, ground ball through the middle for an RBI base hit. The runner now trying to go first to third here is Hernandez. This is the throw in, trying to stretch it into a double. The throw, the tag, not in time. Ethan Hedges, second straight half inning with an RBI double. It is now 6-2 here for Spokane. A run in the first, a run in the second, 3 in the third, now a run here in the fourth. It is a nice night for Hedges, another multi-hit day. So runners at second and third with 2 outs here for Jack O'Dowd, who surprisingly for the base hit totals today for Spokane, 0-2. Again, he's hitting .395 entering today's game. But quiet so far. He has struck out and grounded out as Mejías now trying to limit the damage and strain a pair of runners. The way this M's offense has been going, no deficit too big to overcome, especially this early, as he gets O'Dowd out in front for a strike. Yeah, obviously a fun night here on Tuesday, and you know, right back in it on Wednesday, and yeah, like you mentioned, gearing up for that championship series here at PK Park, September 11th and then 12th and the 13th if necessary, as O'Dowd rolls it over to first, backhand glove stop for Darby, underhand toss to Mejías.
0: There we go.
1: That'll bring the inning to a close. Well, anyone you want to shout out before wrapping up here in this inning?
0: I'll shout out my family back in Atlanta, as well as my fiance and her family. I wouldn't be here without them. I love them very much, and everyone that I've come in contact with Strength Conditioning World. Shout out to all of the coordinators, coaches that I've been under. That's why I'm here, so thank you for having me.
1: Yeah, of course. Once again, big thank you to Miller McCatherine up here in the broadcast booth. We'll step aside, take a break. When we're back, bottom of the fourth, M's Trail 6-2. 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
1: First pitch misses outside. Ball one here to Jacob Christian. So we're off and running down the home half of the fourth. Again, a big shout out here tonight to Miller McCathern, the Emeralds strength coach, joining me here for the last inning and a half, making his debut on the airwaves. Always fun having coaches and staff members up here chatting it up, some behind the scenes looking at what goes on in this long, long season. 2-0 pitch. Check swing, appeal down, doesn't go. Three balls and no strikes. And Eugene led 2-1 after the first, but five unanswered runs now here for Spokane. Vargas is back out for another frame as Christian will take a 3-0 pitch for a strike. Eight-pitch walk, his first time up. Gene has had base runners here tonight. As a pitch on the 3-0, check swing appealed again. Ball four. It's another walk for Jacob Christian. This time on five pitches. Man, some good signs here this week for Christian. Obviously, the home run pop, the extra base hit pop, it's always going to be there. But he is really drawing walks at a high clip. Second of the game, sixth of the week. As Walker Martin up to bat, struck out swinging his first time up. Pitch on its way. He's swinging strike one over the breaking ball. Six runs, seven hits, no errors tonight for Spokane. Two runs, four hits, and no errors so far for Eugene. So trailing by four. Every game high scoring this week. Every game has been decided by exactly one run. Vargas now ready to throw his 76th pitch of the game. Fastball middle, strike two. Well, Vargas still a ways off his season high and career high for pitches thrown. It looks like there is some movement in the Indians' bullpen right now, but no one throwing just yet. As Martin goes around for strike three. That's another strikeout for Vargas, his sixth here of tonight's game. Well, he's just one strikeout away now from tying a season high of seven. But the lineup flips to the top for Trevor Cohen. A base hit, a walk, a stolen base, and a run. Christian aboard at first with one out as Cohen fouls it off third base side. Over towards the roof. 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Cohen looking to be the first player to reach 70 hits on the season. One strike count now here to the lefty. In the air, center field, falling for a base hit. 70 hits now official for Trevor Cohen. Another multi-hit night. He has reached base all three times. Continuing to swing the bat so well. For Cohen as well, it's his 22nd multi-hit game. That is far and away the most here in the league. Two on with one out for Johnny Level. Breaking ball misses. Third trip to the dish for Level. A walk and a fielder's choice as well as a run. So still looking for his first hit. Both of those first two plate appearances did come from the left side. Jumps out of the way for a ball. Game time run represented on deck. Vargas tonight, after giving up four straight hits to start and two runs, hasn't given up a run since. He's gotten himself out of some trouble. As Level rolls one over into the glove of the first baseman. The throw to second in time, the throw to first, not in time. It'll be another fielder's choice here for Johnny Level. And the inning continues now for you, Gene. Cohen's out at second. Jacob Christian in a first, essentially a deja vu inning. The second, Christian led it off with a walk. Walker Martin struck out. Trevor Cohen reached, and then Johnny Lovell hit into a fielder's choice. Near identical innings. Keelan popped out to end that inning. Let's see if he can change it here and find a big-time base hit. Gets the call above the zone. Strike one here. Keelan now the Giants' fourth-ranked prospect, the 13th overall draft selection out of Tennessee last year. Runners at the corners. Again, that big curveball dropped in for strike two. Well, Vargas tonight, he has been locating that curveball well. After starting with those four straight hits, looked like Eugene was going to be all over him, but he has a chance to put up a zero now for the third straight inning. Pickoff move to first. Level back in time safely. There's been some long innings for Vargas out there, but had two on in the second, got out of trouble, gave up a leadoff single and a stolen base, but found three consecutive outs. 0-2. Skips away from the catcher. Christian thought about it for a moment. Really wisely turning back in right there. Just past 6:30. 5:07 p.m. first pitch. So an hour and 25 into this game here. Bottom of the fourth. Spokane leads 6-2 on this Sandlot movie night. Next offering. Slapped over towards second. Backhand stop from Hernandez. The throw in time. A 4-3 inning ending ground out. Roy near Hernandez flashing the athleticism and the leather. We'll go to the fifth. M still trailing here tonight, 6-2. 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
1: Mejia's back out for a second inning now, trying to put up the first zero of the game here against this Spokane offense. Alan Espinal leading us off. First pitch high in the air over toward shallow center. Lovell and Keelan are there, and Keelan calls him off and makes the catch. One pitch for out number one. A good start here now to the inning for Eugene. Run in the first, the second, and the fourth, and a three spot in the third for the Indians. Just continuing to get guys on base. Three home runs already tonight. Whole lot of big flies. Fastball, strike one here to Kevin Fitzer. 0 for 1 tonight for Kevin. A pop out and a six-pitch walk. Solid week for him with a home run already as a pitch skipped in the dirt. One ball and one strike. The He has made his M's debut last season, joined right at the tail end after Eugene had clinched the second half, had a couple of pieces moving around the farm system that time of year. Into the net for a foul ball. And San Jose joined, actually made his debut here at PK Park against Spokane, part of that sweep the Emeralds had to end the regular season. Which Bat Boy is going to get it there? All right, looks like the one on Spokane's side. But then he didn't pitch in the Northwest League Championship Series, but joined Eugene last week in Everett after two starters and Ryan Vanderhei went up to Double A. This is for ball two here to Kevin Fitzer. But he can eat up some innings. Shortest outing this year, inning and two-thirds. His longest was 5 1/3 in a game against the Ontario Tower Buzzers. 2-2. Goes around, strike three. What a pitch right there on a four-seam fastball. Two up and two gone quickly would be the first 1-2-3 inning of the game here for the Emeralds. Righty, righty. In the air, foul territory. Darby and Vero well move over, but that one will land a couple rows up. Well, if you need a new mower this season, head on over to All Seasons Equipment, Eugene's largest steel dealer. Whether you want to walk behind mower or a zero turn, Steel and All Seasons Equipment have you covered. You can visit them on West 7th Ave. Kelvin Hidalgo, a homer in the second, a strikeout in the third. This one on the ground and into the glove of Walker Martin, playing it off a bounce. The throw to first in time, and that's a 1-2-3 inning here for Mejias in the fifth. We'll go to the home half of the frame. Eugene trailing by four. 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
1: You can see the series recap here on MLB TV and Bally Sports Live. Nails have been bitten. It has been a wild, wild week. All four games decided by a run. The lead has been taken in the eighth inning or later in three of the four games, and entering today's game had 15 combined homers. First pitch swinging on the ground over to short. Collects and throws to first in time. One pitch and one out for a 6-3 ground out to Dakota Jordan. Of course, already here today, three home runs on the side for Spokane, 18 combined this week. Even trailing by four, most times might be feeling like it's too much of a deficit to overcome. I mean, it still feels like Eugene very well in this game. As a pitch too tall for a ball. New pitcher as well in the ball game here. Jordy Vargas' day coming to an end. It is Fisher Jameson out on the mound here, pitching in the bottom of the fifth. Gutierrez now looks at ball two. Well, for Jameson, it's his second outing of the week. Saw him a couple nights ago here. Big righty on the mound, fires the 2-0. Misses for ball three. 6'5", 240, 23 years old. Former college teammates with Ryan Slater over at the University of Florida. Goody will take the 3-0 for ball four. It's a four-pitch walk to start us off. Obviously don't need all four runs back in a single inning, but just trying to chip away into this deficit. Gutierrez now draws his 29th walk of the year as Yansel Villarroel strolls to the batter's box. Goody with great speed, 14 stolen bases. He's been caught just once. See if they try to test the arm here of Alan Espinal behind the plate. Pickoff move over to first. No tank put on. Well, Jameson 3-1 this year with a 2.80 ERA, 13 outings, 35 innings with 28 strikeouts. Righty-righty here. Out of Villarroel. Pitch misses for ball one. One-oh. Fouls it off.

0: Ball in a strike. Gutierrez acted like he was going to take off. This one hit on the ground. The throw to second is in time. The throw back to first, not in time. It'll be another fielder's choice here for Eugene. That one going 5-6-3. Eugene now, they have hits into three fielder's choices here today. They're getting base runners on early in innings. Just have not been able to string multiple hits together now since the first four batters reached to start the game in the bottom of the first. Their first two and only two runs of the night. 6-2 Spokane, bottom five. Viruel now at first as Darby in the air, left field and dropping for a base hit. Puts a pair of runners on now here for Jacob Christian. Two on with two outs for Christian. He's drawn a pair of walks today. M's trailing by four. Pitch misses low. Ball one here. This is a great start. Reaching base. Now a chance to do some damage here for Christian. Extra base hit machine this year. Better hitting numbers against lefty, but all five of his home runs have been against right-handers. Rolls it foul over to third, over towards Spokane's dugouts. Rolling over towards Jacob Hayward, the Emeralds' third base coach and first-year manager. One-out walk from Gutierrez. Villaruel, a fielder's choice, before Xander Darby collected his first hit on a single. So two on, two outs. He's swinging at strike number two, a bit too far out in front there of the off-speed for Christian. Christian finished his college career at the University of San Diego after transferring in from Point Loma Nazarene, D2 college. Had that great final year, ended up getting selected in the fifth round back in 24. Two outs, the 1-2. Another roller foul. In 2024, just 9 games in his draft year. Opened that 2025 season, 70 games in San Jose, but for closing out the regular season in Eugene, 23 games where he hit 304. It's a big part of that late push in the half. Two-strike pitch. Another foul ball, this time off the first base net. And start of the year banged up, was on the IL. Got activated just about a month and a half ago. Now his 30th game played. Usually plays 4 to 5 games a week out of the 6-game series. Two, having someone who can play first base and in the outfield. So that one is hit foul. Good battle right now here from Jacob Christian. This last year in San Jose, a lot of games at first and then joined Eugene. But before he had joined the Emeralds down in San Jose, Carlos Gutierrez had an injury that brought a season to an end, so he started playing a lot more outfield towards the end of the first half. Two-strike pitch hit on the ground. The shortstop sliding, bobbling, fields, and no throw. Now the throw back to third, but back in time is Villaroel. All of a sudden, the bases are loaded here for Eugene. They were one of the last teams without a grand slam this year. Then they had a 10-game stretch where they hit three, and of course Jacob Christian, who just had that last base hit, had a grand slam here on Wednesday night. The game-tying run represented here at the plate, two outs, 6-2 game. Righty-lefty here to Walker Martin. Offered at and missed for a swinging strike one. 0-2 so far for Walker. Trying to change that right here and bring home some of these runners. In the dirt, skipped off the catcher, back to the pitcher. Runners, though, have to stay put. Villaruel at third, Darby at second, Christian at first. Well, for as great as Eugene has been with the grand slams, these bases loaded spots have not been their strong suit. Hitting just 163 as a team. Trying to change that tune here once again. Another pitch in the dirt. Two balls and a strike. 6 runs, 7 hits for Spokane. 2 runs, 7 hits for Eugene. Bottom of the fifth with 2 outs. Jameson gets the sign. Ball 3. Long inning after long inning. A lot of pitches thrown. We have really outside of that top of the fifth for Mejias. It has been almost 20 pitches every inning. 3-1. Rolls one over on the ground a second into the glove of Hernandez and over to first for the inning ending 4-3 ground out. 3 straight, 2 out base runners for Eugene. Load up the bases, but not able to capitalize. We'll go now to the top of the sixth. Eugene still trails 6-2. 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
0: Welcome you back in here to the Killer Burger broadcast booth. A reminder for you that LaMichael James's Killer Burger is home with a peanut butter pickle bacon burger. Next time you're at the game, make sure to check out the game program for an exclusive coupon of the Killer Burger off of Coburg Road. First pitch to Juan Castillo, called in for a strike. He's off and running here now in an 0-1 count. Well, it is Mejias back out once again, facing off against 8-9-1. As Castillo dribbles, it foul. 0-2 today for Castillo, Spokane starting first baseman. Mejias, after giving up a run in the fourth, went 1-2-3 in the fifth. He has retired 4 batters in a row. Now an 0-2 slider, 2 far outs, ball 1. Pitch count staying really low here so far as a breaking ball gets away for ball 3, which had been a bit of a change after Eugene's starter tonight, Hunter Dryden. His day officially in the books. 3 innings, 5 hits, 5 runs, 2 walks, 5 punchouts. They were just making Dryden throw a ton of pitches. 18 in the first and the second, and a 36-pitch third. 2-strike pitch, fouls it off. Just trying to keep this as a 4-run game. Both teams with 7 hits, but Spokane with the score advantage. 2-2. Pulled the string. Nice slider going righty-righty. 5 retired in a row now here for Mejias. Well, checking in around the Northwest League here today. Was able to catch a little bit of the Everton-Vancouver game. Tyler Zickel on the call for the Seas. They dropped their 2nd straight to the Frogs. 10-6. That series now 3-2 heading into the series finale tomorrow. First pitch lifted, first base side. Darby, Cohen converging. Darby, that one will go foul. Over towards the picnic area on the first base side. Another game in the Northwest League. Tri-City and Hillsboro had a 5-0-3 first pitch. Hillsboro took the first three games of this series. Tri-City win last night, and they lead 5-1 right now against the Hops, top of the seventh. That's a check-in here around the circuit. Big cut, big miss. Strike two. Jacob Hinterlader, a strikeout and a double here today out of the ninth spot. He is now trying to retire his sixth hitter in a row. 0-2 pitch. Oh, yeah. Strike three. Clips the outer third. Paint job on full display here tonight. That's the first backwards K of the game. Already three through 2 2/3. Trying to cap off his third inning now of relief. Doing so against Max Ballou, who has reached all three times. A home run in the first, a walk and a stolen base in the third, and a walk before getting thrown out at second on a fielder's choice back in inning number four. Pitch number one, ball number one. Starting to cool off just a little bit here. As a swinging strike. Good crowd here tonight on Sandlot Night, the Little League's pregame parade. Police chief from the Sandlot movie here tonight as well. 1-1. Strike two. Two outs, nobody on. 6-2 lead for the Indians. Top of the sixth. Trying to go 1-2-3 for the second straight inning and find his seventh straight out. Mejias now is ready. 0-2. Misses for a ball. Of course, if you're here in tonight's game tuning in, you can stick around after. We'll be watching the Sandlot here on the field. Once the team clears off, all the fans can go on the field and watch the movie. Swing and a miss, strike three. What an inning. 1-2-3, rack him up for Mejias on the mound. He keeps this a four-run game. We'll go to the bottom of the sixth. Ems trail 6-2. 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
0: Here comes Johnny, the man on deck right now. You can see all of his great stats on MILB TV and Bally's. As pitch, Trevor Cohen misses for a ball. Incredible numbers. No other way to put it for the youngest man in the Northwest League. It's such a fun start to his season after joining the M's last week on the road. Trevor Cohen takes a called strike. So Eugene trailing 6-2, bottom of the six. Still a ways to go here tonight. Cohen has reached all three trips to the dish. A single, a walk and a single as he hits it foul. Now down in a two-strike count. He is such a good two-strike hitter as well. Obviously takes some big cuts early. Definitely knows shorten up and protects. Swings and a miss, though, over a fastball running him low in the zone. Leadoff man is gone. First time Cohen has been retired tonight. And now Johnny Level up to bat. A walk and a pair of fielder's choices. He has only hit from the left side so far. With another righty in on the mound. Of course, his hitting streak, nine games, nine straight with a hit. Trying to find his first one today. This is for a ball. Jameson back out for a second inning. 21 pitches in the fifth. Loaded up the bases, but got out of that jam. 1-0. Big breaking ball for a swinging strike one. 6-2, Spokane leads here. As Level kind of slaps it on the ground. A couple steps left for the shortstop. The throw to first will not be in time. There it is. It'll be an infield single for Johnny Level. 10 games, each of them with a base hit now. Put the ball in play. Good things can happen. Just kind of went against the shift. Now one out and one on for Gavin Keelan. Well, the runs can come in bunches for Eugene. They led 2-1 after the first. Spokane 5 unanswered over the next 3. Gene's been scoreless the past 4 innings. Pitch to Gavin. Misses in the dirt for a ball. It was Keelan responsible for both of the ribbies. After the first 3 runners reached to start the first, had an RBI double. Just missed a 3-run homer. Top of the zone, strike one. Jameson just all over the strike zone right now. He has been such a reliable arm out of this Spokane bullpen. Level with the lead at first. Fires in the fastball for a strike. For Fisher as well. He's gone anywhere from an inning all the way up to 4 innings, which he's done twice, rather 3 times this season. Been a good long relief guy. Pickoff move over. Head first dive back in time for Johnny Level. He's always a stolen base threat out there. Speed, power, contact for the 19-year-old. Gavin now trying to protect. One out, one on. In the dirt for ball two. Dakota Jordan stands on deck. M's have been on the doorstep of chipping into this lead. Just cannot find that one big hit right now. Finally strung together hits last inning, but weren't able to capitalize on it. 2-2. Dribbler foul up the first baseline. Keelan with 49 RBI, looking for number 50 for the Northwest League leader. Obviously on pace, if he was here in Eugene all season, on pace for a 100 RBI season. Full counts. What a nap at right now here from Gavin. Fell behind 1-2, but has now worked the counts full. Could see some movement at first, just to try to avoid a potential double play. Juan Castillo holding on Level. The pitch hit pretty well on a line, but out to right and into the glove of Kevin Fitzer for out number 2. That fastball off-speed combo, so hard to read off the hands against Jameson. Has a good-looking heater and a good cutter as well. Obviously, pretty big velo difference. The cutter, about 85 to 87, it has been sitting tonight. And the fastball, about 91 and 93. In the dirt, ball one now to Dakota Jordan. Already a multi-hit night for the Emeralds cleanup man and center fielder here today. 6 of the 9 Emeralds hitters with the base hits. Cohen and Jordan lead the way with 2 each. Fouls it off into the glove of the catcher. Strike 1. Also 2 stolen bases. Great sign for Dakota. Those speed numbers trending upwards for him. Cutter at the letters for a strike. A strikeout to start the inning. A single from Level. A pop out from Keelan. So 2 are gone here in the bottom of the 6th. M's trying to find their first run since the first inning. 1-2. Runner goes. The pitch offered at and missed for strike 3. That'll bring the inning now here to a close. We'll make our way to the 7th. Spokane still out in front by 4. 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
0: Top of the 7th here tonight, and if you're ready to keep the party going, make sure to stop by the cooler after the game to enjoy their new Taco Tuesday menu and brand new drink specials. 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The Cooler Restaurant and Bar, it is the official post-game bar of the Eugene Emeralds. First pitch to Hernandez. Ball 1. Welcoming back Matt Dunaway here to Eugene. Eugene's pitcher now on the mound. His first outing of the year here back with the M's. 1-0. Strike called. Dunaway last year signed out of Indy Ball, joined the Emeralds, made 8 appearances, 2-0 record with a 1.84 ERA. He was dominant after joining the club. Now misses for ball 2. Gave up just 1 run in each of his first 3 appearances and then ripped off 5 straight outings without allowing a run during the middle part of July. 2-1 pitch here now to Roynier Hernandez. In the air, out to left. A couple steps back for Carlos Gutierrez in the sun. He'll make the catch. Leadoff man is gone. But for Dunaway, his season lasted just about a month. Ended up suffering an injury that put him on the 7-day IL in early August. And then we didn't see him back. And in March of this year, was put on the 60-day IL. Last week, activated for the first time, made a couple of outings down in the Arizona League. Some rehab appearances as pitch misses ball 1 here to Ethan Hedges. And then got activated earlier this week, same time with Ryan Slater, who got activated off the IL. Obviously nice to get some reinforcements here in the M's pen. 1-0 misses. Ball two. Well, Dunaway just turned 27. Very, very fun story for him. 2-0 pitch to Ethan Hedges. Strike is called. A strikeout swinging for the beer batter to start the first, and then two straight RBI doubles for him. But Dunaway, of course, born and raised in Hawaii. Now strike two. A Western Oregon alum. Do not get too many woos here in the Northwest League. Always cool to see. Pitched for them in 2021. One out, nobody on. 2-2. Hedges fouls it off. And he ended up, after his college career wrapped up, was selected 40th overall by the Salem Senators in the inaugural Mavericks League draft back in 2021. Actually pitched for two seasons with Salem. Pitched for a handful of other teams around, trying to make his way to affiliate ball, which obviously paid off as he ended up signing last year during the middle of the season. 2-2, swing and a miss. Out in front of the curveball. Two up and two gone for Matt Dunaway. He's just another one of those arms the Giants have had a whole lot of success on. These guys who maybe don't necessarily always have the best indie ball numbers, but especially for pitchers, it is so hard to really judge those numbers. Pitch now to O'Dowd. Fouls it off. Had a high ERA last season, but then signs and posts an ERA below two here in high A. Obviously something San Francisco liked, something that they recognized. He has a good pitch arsenal as well. Giants have had a lot of success with that archetype of pitcher. As he misses inside for a ball to O'Dowd. Obviously one of the first guys we saw here in Eugene, Spencer Bivens. Almost 30, playing in France, and then now has been up with San Francisco the past couple years. There's been a handful of arms the past few seasons here in Eugene, who are now in AA, AAA, knocking on that doorstep. Swing and a miss. Strike two. Trying to go 1-2-3 here in his first inning back. Nine batters have been retired in a row. After Mejias retired seven in a row, Dunaway now trying to make it 10. Just misses on a curveball, a little bit too far out. Game 5 of 6 here this week. 2-2 series split. Spokane leads 6-2 right now. The Emeralds out hitting the Indians by one. O'Dowd protects and fouls it off. Down today, held hitless so far. 2-2. Full count. After starting the week 9-for-19 with 5 extra base hits in the first 4 games. A couple multi-hit games. Had the 4-hit game last night. Down battling here against Matt Dunaway. Full counts. Payoff pitch. Strike 3 called. Rings them up. 94.4. on the four-seam heater, and that's a 1-2-3 inning for Matt Dunaway in his return here to Eugene. Time to stand him up, stretch him out. We'll go to the bottom of the seventh. M's trail by four. 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
0: See the Northwest League standings coming in to game number 62-66 here in the first half. Eugene 41-20, Dust Devils 32-29, Everett 30-31. Hillsborough 29-32, the Seas in fifth, 26-35, as well as Spokane 25-36. 1-0 pitch to Carlos, misses for ball two. Of course, the records will be reset next Friday, or rather, next Thursday, I guess you could say, after the conclusion of Thursday night's games across the Northwest League, the end of the first half. Very quickly now, a 3-0 count here for Carlos Gutierrez against Jameson. Already a four-pitch walk today for Goody in his first trip here against Fisher. Trying to reach to start the inning. Take a strike. Gene clinching the first half here on Tuesday. September 11th at PK Park. Game 3 of the Northwest League Championship Series. The 12th and the 13th will be played if necessary, as Gutierrez rolls one over to second, right into the glove of Roynier Hernandez, over to first in time for a 4-3 ground out. Well, if you're in Eugene for the game, make sure to stay with Valley River Inn and dine at Sweetwater's on the River. You can enjoy scenic river views, Pacific Northwest cuisine, local brews and craft cocktails. Valley River Inn and Sweetwater's, it's a winning combination. Ready to Villarroel. Clips the top part of the strike zone. Well, the Emeralds have been getting base runners every inning so far here. As Villarroel rolls one over to third, right in the glove of Hedges, and over to first in time. Two up and two gone. Start of the game, 2-1. Four straight base runners reached, and you're kind of just looking through the inning by inning. Second through the sixth, those five innings, at least one base runner. In three of the five, they've had multiple, but just can't find that hit. 3-for-14 tonight with runners in scoring position after starting the week hitting 350 in those spots through the first four.

0: 0-2, offered at and missed, and that'll bring the inning to a close. 1-2-3 frame here for the M's. Let's make our way now to the eighth. Eugene still trails 6-2. 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
0: Austin Strickland taking over here on the side for you. 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Again, misses ball two. 2-0 count now to Alan Espinal. So Matt Dunaway, obviously, going 1-2-3 in the seventh. Just trying to be careful in his first outing back here in Eugene. He's someone, though, I'm sure, once he gets rolling, we could see really pitch multiple innings, as he did a handful of times last year, but took him 17 pitches to get through the 2, 3, and 4 hitters. Strickland fires a strike, 3-1. Austin Strickland, a 3-1 record this year, but a 7.54 ERA. 24 strikeouts, 20 walks, and 22 innings. The pitch, this is somewhere for ball four. It's a 5-pitch walk to start it off. Well, Strickland, he has been great throughout stretches this season. It's just been a couple of bad outings here or there where he's given up three or more. Gave up three runs in a game, May 10th against the season. Last time out earlier this week, kind of was the big ERA inflation for him. As a pitch in on the hands, that it will be a hit by pitch for Kevin Fitzer, his seventh of the year, and all of a sudden, two on with nobody out on just 6 pitches. But Strickland gave up 6 earned, 7 hits, a walk, a hit by pitch, and a strikeout in his 2 innings here back on the 10th. That inflated his ERA almost 2 full numbers. Espinal at second, Fitzer at first for Kelvin Odago. Lays down a bunt right back to Strickland, collects and gets it to first for the ground outs. It's a sack bunt right there as Spokane. Honestly, you don't always see sack bunts when you're up 4, but it's just been that kind of series. This M's offense, even on a night like tonight where they're not getting hits with runners in scoring position, they have been on the doorstep and threatening just about every frame. So they know this one far from being over here tonight. Goes around for a swinging strike from Juan Castillo. Giants game just getting underway. They're

0: Maryland early, 1-0 against the Cubs. Trevor McDonald, the former Emerald, getting the start as a swinging strike number two. Obviously, last night you had Bryce Eldridge, homer in the bottom of the ninth, his fifth home run of the year. All of a sudden, Eldridge has a home run in three straight games after that walk-off grand slam. Infield playing in, green turf line. Two runners in scoring position with just one out. Hits it well. In the air, out to left. Hustling back to the wall, looking, watching, and leaving. Juan Castillo has delivered another home run here tonight for Spokane. They are now all over Eugene, 9-2. 100.9 off the bat, 395 feet. Their fourth home run of the game, their 12th of the week, to extend their lead now by a touchdown. The big flies coming through. That one certainly will make it a whole lot tougher here tonight for the M's. As Strickland doesn't get the call on a fastball. Ball one. Jacob Hinterleiter batting ninth. Two strikeouts, one swinging, one looking. It's a ground ball first base. That's a fair ball. Going against the shift. This will make the turnaround first. And the throw in from second will not be in time. A three-run blast followed by a double here. And Spokane seriously threatening now in the top of the eighth. As time will be called, Luis Pino coming out for the mound visit. Get a win here tonight. Would give them a 3-2 series lead heading into the series finale tomorrow. Of course, hope to have you guys join us here. First pitch at 1:05 on a Sunday happy hour. $5 mixed drinks from Wild Roots from 12:30 to 1:30. Gates will open up at 12:30 with that 1:05 first pitch. It is also a friendship bracelets and bachelorette party. Channel your favorite era, if you know what I mean. And then post-game will be Kids Run the Bases. And they will also receive a special offer from Old Spaghetti Factory. And Eugene will be on the road next week before returning here for their first homestand of the second half on Tuesday, June 23rd, against the Everett Aqua Sox. Pitch number one to Max Ballou. Ball number one. A home run and two walks today for the top man here in the order. Let off the game. First pitch. Cranked to home run. Strickland misses again. 2-0. Lead off walk. A hit by pitch. A sack bunt. And a three-run homer. For that double from Jacob Hinterleiter. Big breaking curve. Strike one. Ballou looks at another one low in the zone. Three balls and a strike. Originally from Aledo, Texas, his hometown, college ball at Texas here for Ballou, for being drafted in the second round of last year's cycle. Some big time power numbers for him. As he now hits one deep out to right, looking, watching, and leaving. That one just about over the bullpen roof. Holy smokes, that one was massacred. 449 feet. It's a two home run day for Max Ballou. Came into this week with five homers, and now as he touches home, he has doubled that total. Five home runs on the week, a two home run performance here tonight. 449 feet leaving at 107 miles an hour. This Spokane team, I mean, they can swing it right now. It's a five spot here as they lead 11-2. Pitch to Roy Neer. Strike one. All of a sudden, a game that Eugene felt like they were in. As Hernandez hits it foul. 13 home runs now on the week for him. For Spokane, too, obviously, you know, came into the week, maybe had a chance to play spoiler. Eugene's magic number was 1 with 9 games remaining as Hernandez on the ground. Backhand glove stop from level. Throw across the diamond will not be in time. And it is a infield single. The hits keep coming here in the inning. Another base runner reaches. That is the 4th straight hit. Before Spokane, you know, Eugene wraps things up here on Tuesday with the first half title after winning it 6-5. For the Indians, just about finding their groove, finding their footing for that second half that starts on Friday of next week. Looking breaking ball for a strike to Ethan Hedges. The offense, not the issue, I'll tell you, for this Spokane club. Just trying to find some consistency with their starters and bullpen. They've had some guys with great seasons pitching-wise. Obviously, with 66 games and 6 teams, it's a whole lot of familiarity. So even dominant pitchers, after a while, these hitters tend to get their number at some point in the season. It's just tough to face the same guys 20, 30 times over the course of a year. 2-strike pitch to Hedges. Fouls it off. But if they find some of that consistency, they have the young talent, some high-end international players here that are 2021. You have the big-time college bats as well. Guys that have been performing here tonight, like Max Ballou, Tommy Hoff, who's not in the lineup. Hedges, who's had himself a monstrous week. Currently 7 for 18. 3 doubles and 4 RBI. 1 out, 1 on. A 2-strike pitch in the air left field. That'll drop. It'll be a 3-hit night for Ethan Hedges. Hernandez wisely just stopping in at second. So for Hedges, that is now his 4th 3-hit game of the year. It's his 12th multi-hit night overall. Runners at first and second. 5 straight hits. A 3-run homer, a double, a 2-run homer, and consecutive 1-out singles. Ground ball foul from Jack O'Dowd. Spokane 11 runs, 12 hits, no errors. Eugene 2 runs, no hits, and 8 errors tonight. And maybe the most surprising part of the game, if you had told me Spokane had 12 hits, I would have thought O'Dowd, I mean, at worst, had 2 of them. But he is 0 for so far. Just one of 2 players without a hit. Not only that, he's the only one who has not reached base. Hits it high in the air, out to the left center field gap. Dakota Jordan hustles on over and makes the catch for out number 2. That'll bring now Alan Espinal to the plate, who led off this inning with a walk. 10th batter now of the inning. Two outs, 2 on, 5 runs already home. Offered it and missed. Strike 1. Well, the 5 runs here in the 8th, not the most runs scored in an inning for Spokane. They've scored 6 runs in a frame twice this year, most recently on the 30th of May in a game at Tri-City. Ball and a strike. Check swing appealed. Does not go. Obviously a tough call for the base umpire out there. Bryce McCormick, they're behind the pitcher with base runners on. Just 2 umpires here in the Northwest League through the regular season. Obviously a bigger crew here for the championship series in September. In the air, hits it pretty well. Dakota hustling over and cuts it off in the gap. He makes the catch to bring the inning to a close. Spokane, they send 10 here to the plate and drive home 5 runs. We'll make our way to the bottom of the 8th. The M's trail by 9. 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
0: Welcoming you back into the Killer Burger broadcast booth here at PK Park. The Emeralds certainly have their work cut out for them now, trailing by 9. Never say never, though. First pitch. In the air, left field, and that'll drop for a leadoff hit. Let's see if he tries to stretch it into 2. And wisely just going to stay put in here at first. Obviously a 9-run deficit here in the bottom of the 8th would be near impossible, but the way this offense has been this year, you just really never know. Eugene has teed off at times against Spokane's bullpen as well. Can get 4 or 5 here in the frame. Got a chance. Fisher still out there for a 4th inning. Misses low in the dirt. Ball 1. Jacob Christian as well should mention with that last hit. 2 hits today. He has reached all 4 trips. 2 walks and 2 singles. Really good week being put together there from Jacob Christian. Martin looks at ball 2. Last time up for Walker. Gene was trailing 6-2, he represented the game-tying run, had 2 outs, but the bases loaded, got out in front 3-1, and just missed a pitch as he rolled over to second. A swinging strike 1 on a slider. Well, some quick remembering here, the most runs in an inning for the Emeralds was 9, so they have scored 9 before in a frame. So you really don't ever know. Looking at Spokane in their pitching, the most runs they've allowed in an inning was 8. Jameson here tonight, though, he has been excellent. Another 3-ball, 1-strike count to Walker Martin. It was Jameson who got out of that bases-loaded jam in the 5th. Fastball finds the plate, strike 2. Well, no one throwing right now. Is Jameson about to throw his 56th pitch here tonight? Again, he has gone pretty deep into games this year, has completed 4 full innings. Payoff. Swing and a miss out in front. Pulled the string on a slider. And Martin is down on strikes for the first down here of the 8th. Gene trailing by 9 as time is called here. Mound visit. Reminder for you, ODOT reminds you, don't zone out. Stay alert in work zones. ODOT supports the M's at home and on the road. The Emeralds will hit the road next week to Tri-City, Washington. City so nice, of course, they named it thrice. It'll be 7:05 p.m. first pitches all week long, Tuesday through Sunday. That Sunday getaway game on the 21st, a 7:05 start time. A swing and a strike to Trevor Cohen, top man here in the order. And after that, Eugene will be back at home. Kind of a funky schedule during the next homestand against Everett. A one here. Misses for a ball. So it'll be 6:35 start times Tuesday, Wednesday, the 23rd and 24th for Princess Knights. And a Wild Weenie Wednesday. But it'll be a doubleheader Thursday. 2 7-inning games. First pitch at 5:05. Friday nights will be Firework Friday as Cohen hits it foul. So no game on Saturday, Banana Ball in town. So Eugene will have an off day Saturday and then close out the series after the Banana Ball game on Sunday. So we'll have a first pitch here at 6:05. Again, not necessarily the norm for the start times. Pitch to Cohen in the dirt. Eleven to two, Ems trail. Bottom eights, one out, one on. 2-2. Full count here to Trevor Cohen. Well, if Eugene has the improbable come-from-behind win, it would really take this top part of the order stringing something together. Very similar to what we saw in the first inning. The first four did reach for the first two runs and the only two runs here of the game tonight so far for the Ems. Jacob Christian, a leadoff single. He's at first. Payoff pitch. Check swing. Appeal down. Does not go. Ball four. Trevor Cohen has reached four times now today. A long ways to go before you're in it, but you got to start somewhere. Now runners at first and second for Johnny Level. So Level, a walk and a single today. He's reached twice. His hitting streak extended out officially to 10 straight games as a mound visit now. I think that'll be interesting to watch here is if he gets an extra base hit or not. He's on a 6 straight games with an extra base hit. That's tied for Xander Darby, who's not on an active streak right now, who also had 6. But the Northwest League lead is 7. Alexi Hernandez of Vancouver and Josh Karen of Everett both reached 7. Both those streaks not active. So if Level can find an extra base hit either here in this inning or if he gets another chance in the 9th, he would be tied for the longest streak of the year. And it is only his 10th game here in Eugene. Christian at second, Cohen at first. Ball one here to Johnny Level. He's also showed some good hustle tonight. Outside of that single and the walk, two fielder's choices where he was able to really hurry up the line and avoid that double play. Pitch misses, ball two. Gavin Keelan on deck. Dakota Jordan in the hole. Fastball clips the inner third for a strike. Absolute paint job right there again from Jameson. Some movement in the Indians' pen. 2-1. On the ground, hit right at the shortstop. He'll field it, he'll touch second, and the throw to first will be in time. It'll be a 6-3 inning-ending double play ball here for Johnny Level. We will make our way now to the top of the ninth. Spokane looking at on to their 11-2 advantage. 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
0: Cole Hillier now toes the rubber here in the top of the ninth. And the pitcher used here for the Emeralds. Righty, righty to Kevin. Strike called. Kevin. A walk, a hit-by-pitch, a run, and a couple of strikeouts. As that one now got him again. That is his second hit-by-pitch here today. Hillier hit him once again, so the leadoff man is on. Two straight innings wearing that one. 11 runs, 12 hits, and no errors here tonight. For Eugene, 2 runs, 9 hits, and no errors for the M's. Big swing and a miss to Kelvin Hidalgo for strike one. Homered in the second, no hits since. Couple of strikeouts and a sack bunt. Runner at first not being held on. So that one is hit foul. Of course, I'm sure we're not going to see him take off in a 9-run lead here tonight. Cole Hillier on the mound, second time now on the week. Saw him pitch on the 11th just 2 nights ago. 1 inning, 2 hits, a run. 1 hit-by-pitch, no walks, and a punch-out for the righty. Slapped foul over towards Eugene's dugout. Well, checking in again around the Northwest League. Again, Everett Erty winning their second straight here. The 1:05 p.m. first pitch for Nooner at the Nats. They defeated the Seas 10-6 in the game in Hillsboro, just going final a few minutes ago. The Nuss Devils winners of 2 in a row. This one is grounded foul, third baseline. Count stays now at 0-2. Hillsboro won the first three, Tri-City a win last night. And then they pick up their second straight now, 6-3 against the Hops. Of course, Eugene's opponents next week, the Tri-City Dust Devils. First pitches all week long at 7:05. We'll have our pregame show for you at 6:50. Second trip over to Tri-City. 0-2 pitch to Kelvin. Another foul ball. 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South Fork Coffee and Water, we are proud to be locally owned and operated. Another 0-2. Check swing. He went. So Kelvin Hidalgo out on strikes. Obviously a tough call for the base umpire there, but certainly looked from up here like he had went around. One out, one on for Juan Castillo. Started 0-3, but really put this game out of reach. It was a 4-run game last time he stepped up, and he crushed a 3-run homer. Swings and misses now. First pitch. Well, the Giants game still ongoing. Top three right now at Oracle. They are trailing 0-2 here to the Cubbies. Fastball, no chance to catch up. 0-2. Jacob Hinterleiter on deck. And the lineup will flip to the top for this another trip here tonight. As Hillier tried to frame it up, it doesn't get the call. About to complete the fifth time through the order for Spokane. An offensive onslaught here today. 11 runs. Hits it foul. 11 runs, not their season high. They scored 12 in a game earlier this month against Hillsboro. Most home runs in a game is 4, which they have done even already here this week. And now they're at 5, which is a new season high. Most home runs in a game for Spokane this year. This is on a slider, ball 2 to Juan Castillo. Just setting up for a fun series finale here tomorrow. This game, barring a great come-from-behind effort tonight, will not be decided by one run. This is again on a ball. Full counts. Emerald's winners here Tuesday and Friday. Sandwich in between 2 wins from Spokane on Wednesday and Thursday. Payoff. Strike 3. Couldn't catch up. That's a challenge fastball. Good looking stuff right there from Cole Hillier after a hit by pitch to start the inning. 2 consecutive punch outs. Well, for the M's in their last chance effort here tonight, it'll be Keelan Jordan Goody. 3, 4, and 5. Pitch in on the hands for ball. Knowing this M's offense, they're going to put up a fight in the bottom of the ninth. I'm not saying they're going to score 9 and tie or anything like that, but this team, they fight till that very last pitch. 1-1 now. To Jacob Hinterleiter. Nice day so far today for Jacob. 2 strikeouts, but 2 doubles. A 2-hit night. Dribbler foul over towards the M's dugouts. Looking like Eugene and Routes losing their 21st game of the year. They'll be 41-21 after tonight. Spokane a win. Move them just 10 games under 500 at 26-36 here. On the ground. And fouls it off over towards the picnic area towards third. 7:48 p.m. We are 2 hours and 41 minutes into this contest here. A game that has been high scoring like we talked about, but Eugene trailing by 9. Cole Hillier a chance to strike out 3 in a row. Gets the sign. 1-2. Swing and a miss. There it is. 3 strikeouts swinging on 3 challenge fastballs for Cole Hillier. Great outing here tonight from the righty. We'll go to the home half of the ninth. If you believe in miracles, you got to believe in one here. 9 to tie and 10 to walk it off. 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
0: Nathan taking over on the mound here tonight. Nathan Blasick, that is. A 4-1-0 ERA, 26 and a third innings of work, a 6-2 win-loss record, 30 punchies, 15 walks this year. Trying to hold on now here in this 9-run Spokane lead. Keelan Jordan Gutierrez, 3-4-5 here for Eugene. Strike one called right there to Gavin. Well, Spokane on their way to picking up their third win of the week. Gene will try to fight for the series split here tomorrow night, barring the improbable. Strike two called here to Keelan. A double in the first, two RBI. That's his lone hit here tonight. Isaac now gets the sign. 0-2 pitch here. And that's, I think, got him, but maybe it didn't. No, it did not. Well, the way Gavin was reacting, he was kind of taking off the gloves with the umpires pointing to the box. I think it was more so he was just trying to adjust. If he had gotten hit, I'm sure he would have fought for it a little bit more. So no free pass for Keelan. Two balls and two strikes now. After the game ends tonight, the fans heading on to the field to watch Sandlot here tonight as Keelan swings and misses. Leadoff man is gone here on strikes. Dakota Jordan now strolls to the dish. Two hits already today. Well, a reminder for you that Summit Bank is a proud sponsor of Emeralds Baseball, dedicating to meeting the banking needs of both business and professionals in Eugene and Bend, Oregon. Roddy Roddy here to Dakota. Has to jump out of the way. Ball one. Classic on the mound, a former 19th rounder out of New Orleans. Back in 2024, originally from Harrisburg, Pennsylvania. Just good numbers. He has just been so reliable throughout his entire career. Fires in a strike. Last year in Fresno, a 3.59 ERA. This year here in Spokane, a 4.10. Just a couple of outings where teams got to him. Outside of that, he has been a great innings eater here in the back end of this Spokane bullpen. Shortest outing, just a third of an inning. But he has pitched all the way up to three full frames this year. Spokane has quite a few guys like that. 1-2 pitch to Dakota. Slider misses. It is always nice having those guys who can be an inning guy if you need it in a high leverage spot, but on games with big leads or games with big deficits, can also take over and just kind of control things out there on the mound. 2-2. Full count, 96.2 on the heater. But does not get the call. Payoff. On the ground, hit to short. Hidalgo is there. Couple hops into his glove. And over to first. Two up. And two are gone. Well, now you're going to need 9 base runners in a row to make this one happen here. Hems trail 11-2. Two outs here in the ninth. 11 runs, 12 hits, no errors for the Indians. 2 runs on 9 hits, no errors for Eugene. Gutierrez now hits it well on a line to left. Hustling back and making the catch. Out and left to bring this one to a close. The Emeralds here drop game 5 of this 6-game series to the Spokane Indians as Spokane hangs on by a final score here tonight of 11-12. 11 runs, 12 hits, no errors for Spokane. 2 runs on 9 hits and no errors here for Eugene. That'll do it for our broadcast side. We'll step aside, take a break. When we're back, we'll be right here with the QSL Print Communication postgame show. 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
0: 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Reminder for you, as always, the post-game show brought to you by the Koki New Century family of business, QSL Printing, Instaprint, and Technoprint. From simple to extraordinary, yes, we print that. Well, to get the scoring started for the third straight game, I don't think I've seen anything like this in quite some time. Spokane, a leadoff home run to get the scoring started on Thursday. It was a first pitch blast to Tommy Hoffe. Last night, on the second pitch, it was a home run from Tommy Hoffe. And tonight, it was Max Ballou on the first pitch of the game. A leadoff solo blast out to right center to give Spokane that early 1-0 lead. After that, though, Eugene answered back, and it looked like we were in store for a fun back-and-forth game here tonight. Trevor Cohen, a leadoff single. Johnny Lovell with the walk, and Gavin Keelan with an RBI double that plated both runners to make it 2-1 here in favor of Eugene. But unfortunately, that proved to be all of the scoring for your Emeralds tonight as Spokane rips off 10 unanswered runs the rest of the way. Not going to go through each and every inning. They scored a run in the second, 3 in the third, a run in the fourth, and then, of course, highlighted with a 2-home run. Eighth inning, a 3-run blast from Juan Castillo, and a 2-run shot from Max Ballou, a multi-home run night for the former Texas Longhorn to make it 11-2 and put this game out of reach. 11 runs, 12 hits, no errors tonight for the Indians, 2 runs on 9 hits, and no errors here for Eugene. Just sort of a weird game, a game that Eugene was in all game long, it really felt like, but they go 3-for-15 with runners in scoring position and strand 13 total base runners after entering today's game hitting .356 with runners in scoring position, just falling short, and that's the way it goes. That's just baseball sometimes, folks. It happens that way. Math is weird. Numbers are weird. The game can be weird sometimes, and that's exactly what happens here today. Eugene, for about 5 straight innings, had at least 1, if not 2, base runners through the 5 innings after they scored 2, just could not find a way to capitalize and bring home a run. So they fall short again by a final of 11-2 here tonight. The final game time here today, still not officially announced. I believe they were maybe looking at and seeing if it was a 5:07 p.m. first pitch or a 5:06, but we will definitely check that out and get that to you later. But the announced attendance here tonight, 2,482. Big shout outs to Eugene Little League, to East Lane Little League, and to Sheldon Little League as well. The three big Little Leagues here in town as they came out and did a great on-field parade. They were part and throwing the first pitch, also the Field of Dreams as well, as it looks like a bunch of those kiddos now getting ready to take the field here once again for the kiddos. Again, Sandlot Movie Night coming your way in just about 5 or 10 minutes' time on the big screen. I'll be getting ready. I'm going to head out on the field. Totally realized. Didn't bring a blanket, didn't bring a chair. We'll figure it out. We'll find a way. I'll get comfy and cozy out there as the sun goes down and it cools off, and going to be watching Sandlot again here tonight after the game. So we'll step aside, take a commercial break. When we're back, let's check in on some scores and get you ready for the first pitch here tomorrow night. 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
2: Welcome you back in Eugene Emeralds Baseball here on 95.3 The Score for the second and final segment coming your way here tonight of this QSL Print Communication post-game show. Let's check in on some scores here quickly around the circuit. Tri-City hangs on to beat the Hops for their second straight win by a final of 6-3 over in Everett. They pick up their second straight win on the road as well as they defeat the Seas by a final of 10-6. And then, of course, Spokane here tonight winning by a final of 11-2. So the three road teams all finding wins. Don't see that all too often here in the circuit, but the three road teams hanging on for a win. Let's check in now with the San Francisco Giants in the middle of a little bit of a rally right now. They were trailing 3-0 to those Cubbies of Chicago in the bottom of the third, but they led things off. Drew Gilbert with the walk, Luis Arraez with a triple, before Bryce Eldridge just drew a walk, had it on the other screen for a moment. I was watching him battle here. Ains Brown on the mound. Ben Brown, that is, on the side for Chicago. So runners at the corners with one out, with the Giants trailing by two right now. A couple of Emeralds affiliates facing off. A couple of former M's on both sides here tonight in that Cubs-Giants contest. Well, let's check in around the farm systems. Sugarland defeats Sacramento by a final of 5-1. At the AAA level, Richmond falls by a final of 6-7 after against Harrisburg after clinching the first half title up in AA. Richmond already with their ticket punch to the postseason. They are 40-21, just one win behind Eugene, who is 41-21. Of course, Eugene falling 11-2 here tonight. And over in Low A, San Jose, just a day after clinching the first half Cal League title, they'll be back in the postseason as well after winning the Cal League championship last year. It's early, but they lead 2-0 over Stockton in the bottom of the fourth. Well, a quick turnaround now into tomorrow's series finale. First pitch coming your way at 1:05 in a familiar pitching matchup here. Everett Catlett getting the start, who is 3-4 with a 4.86 ERA. He had been dominant all season long. Eugene, though, got to him in a big way, got him for 6 earned runs early, chased him out of the game in that eventual 6-5 win for Eugene. And for the Emeralds, it'll be Jacob Bresnahan, who is 1-2 this year with a 4.80 ERA. Again, first pitch tomorrow afternoon at 1:05. That means we will be live for the pregame show here at 12:50. Well, I think that is going to do it for us here tonight in the Killer Burger broadcast booth for the QSL Print Communication post-game show. Final time here tonight. It's Spokane 11, Eugene 2, as the Indians have now taken a 3-2 series lead ahead of tomorrow's series finale at 1:05. A big thank you to Jack back in the studio for making this all happen, and a big thank you to everybody who tuned in, not just tonight, but all season long. Hope to have you guys join us here tomorrow again, first pitch at 1:05. Hope everybody goes out and enjoys the rest of their Saturday. I know I am about to head onto this field. It is filled up right now with fans to watch Sandlot here tonight at PK Park. Have a good night, everybody, and as always, go Emeralds.
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3: Inside the NBA, I think it was Charles, and he said to Ben Stiller, how much do the, the season tickets set you back? And he goes, I don't pay for any tickets. And Charles is like, what? And he's like, yeah. And he's like, here's the things you have to do. We have to put it out on social media. We have to stay for the whole game. Like, he put all these rules up. And he goes, yeah, for years, my dad got free tickets. I got free tickets. He's never paid for a ticket, and he's courtside. And those tickets are, you know, over six figures. And here's this guy, like, all I got to do is be an influencer. Boy, life must be nice, huh? Tied at 83, by the way, with 4:23 left. What a shocker. What a shocker that this game would be tied after San Antonio in the first half had a 16-point lead, they had a 15-point lead in the third quarter, and now we are in a nail-biter. So we'll see, because the way this series has gone, as you guys know, is basically the Spurs run out to a fast lead. The Knicks were 4-for-22 in the first quarter. Knicks were down in the second quarter at one point by 16, but pulled it to within 42-37 at the half. And then in the third quarter, the Spurs make another run. They go at 15, and then it was 72-65 at the end of the third quarter. So again, the Knicks made a run. Spurs were up, and now the Knicks are making another run. And San Antonio up 85-83 with just less than 4 minutes. So we'll keep you up to date on everything that's going as far as the NBA Finals are concerned. You know, it's interesting, too, because a lot of people are saying there's conspiracy theories and everything like that, and that they want this game to go, I don't know. And other people were saying they don't want the Spurs to win. At this point, I mean, would the NBA like New York to win? They would. But I think it's just the Spurs being a young team, so we'll get into that. A few things as far as the show is concerned. I always tell you that we've got to start out with five things that you absolutely positively have to know. So we'll start with the NBA playoffs, and at about 20 minutes past the hour, hopefully this game will be over. That's about 12 minutes away. Maybe by the end, by the bottom of the hour, maybe the game will be over and we'll be able to talk about the winners, the losers, whether it's the Spurs pulling it to 3-2 or whether the Knicks win the NBA title. So we'll expand on the playoffs, I promise, and I'll keep you up to date on everything that's going on. The five things you absolutely positively have to know right now. And I'm really sad to have to, and we try to keep the show light and fun, at least when I'm here for the late night version of Sports Night. But I covered the 49ers. I did pre-half and post-game for about 15 years for the 49ers. I went to a few Super Bowls. And I'm not saying I was best friends with Aldon Smith, guys, I wasn't. But I did interview him quite a few times. He was on Radio Row with me in New York the year, I guess that was Super Bowl 48, the Seahawks and the Broncos. And he came over, and he had a tough year that year, and he was very candid. In fact, the best story I have is, and I'll tell you why I'm saying this in a minute, but he had a handler. If you basically what happens at these Super Bowls is you sit, and there's a million tables all over you, and it's all the radio stations across the country, and now it's all the social media and all the different things, and you're all on video, and there's hundreds and hundreds of influencers, radio stations, national shows, local shows. I've been to about 20 of these, and New York sticks out because it was at the Marriott Marquis, and it was the smallest room I had been in of all of them. Usually they're a big convention center. So we were kind of packed in there like sardines, and I was working for the flagship station of the San Francisco 49ers. And because of that, they bring all sorts of guests over. I mean, I remember, especially in New York, was especially great. Kevin Costner, Adam Sandler, you know, anybody who's got a movie out, any athlete who's promoting something. It's just there's tons and tons of people. You've probably heard it. And anyway, Aldon Smith comes over, and they've all got handlers, and they tell you what, you know, here's the sheet. Here's what you want to talk about. You can talk to him for 8 minutes. He's got 8 minutes, and you're going to talk about Gillette razors at the end. Oh, my God, Gillette razors. Oh, my God, they're the best things ever. Everybody uses a Gillette razor. All right, next guest. And you'll probably have 10, 12, 15 guests a day. I mean, it's exhausting. It's fun, but it's exhausting. All right, so Aldon Smith has died at the age of 36. The former defensive lineman, outside linebacker for the 49ers, played a little bit with the Seahawks, played a little bit with Dallas, a little bit with the Raiders. But in his first three seasons in the NFL, he had 43.5 sacks. His second year, he had 19.5. He looked like he was going to be a Hall of Fame player. Now, think about the draft that he came out. Same draft as Von Miller, same draft as J.J. Watt. I mean, this guy, he was the seventh overall pick. He was taken ahead of J.J. Watt. And I remember the first practice that I ever saw him. He was going against Joe Staley, who's a pretty darn good left tackle in his own right. And Aldon had such long arms, and he was so fast off the edge. He was a seventh overall pick out of Missouri, he left as a sophomore, so everybody's like, who's this guy? From practice one, Jim Harbaugh was coaching the Niners at this time. At practice one, it was like, this guy's no joke, and you could just tell right away. So he was an incredible player, but if you know anything about Aldon Smith, he had issues with drinking big time. He had issues with weed. He had issues with other things. He had mental health issues, just lots and lots of issues. Could have been one of the all-time greats. So it doesn't surprise me that he's passed away at the age of 36. There hasn't been a cause of death released yet. 49ers released a statement. I'm not surprised by it because he never really kind of shook his demons. I'm just saddened by it because I knew the guy a little bit and talked to him a lot. And he seemed to have lots of problems, and then sometimes he would shake out of it. But to go back to my New York story, his handler was like, you cannot talk about drinking and drugs and issues. And I said, okay. Well, what did I do? The first question, because that's all anybody wanted to know about Alden Smith, was the first thing I asked. And the handler grabs me, and he's mad, and he's mouthing, that's it, that's it. He's giving me the cutoff sign, you know, you can't use the NBA anymore. He's giving me, that's it, that's it. And Alden put his hand up to the handler and said, no, I'm going to answer these questions. I got myself into this. Earlier that year, he was caught at 7:30 in the morning with his accelerator to the floor against a tree, and the car is revving. He had lots of issues like that, but I'm not here to disparage him. I'm here to say that at 36 years old, it's just very sad that that guy passed away, and he could have been one of the all-time great NFL players, but he just never could beat his demons. So that's what I'll start with the five tonight. Not a lot of fun. 86-85, New York leads San Antonio, 2:23 left. Spurs have the basketball, drive to the rim by Dylan Harper. He missed finally. I don't know why Harper hasn't played more in the second half. He was absolutely on fire. And this looks like your typical San Antonio type of last game. Knicks just missed a dunk, but there was a foul. Ananobi. Looks like an offensive foul. So 80. Oh, no, that went in. That was goaltending. 88-85, 2 minutes left. Same old story. San Antonio can't hold a fourth quarter lead. And again, we'll keep you up to date on that. Number four, World Cup. We talked about that with Alex, and we will continue to talk about that throughout the show as well. So we'll get into a little World Cup. U.S. looks very, very good in their first game, and it's sparking a lot of enthusiasm, which, again, I'm not a conspiracy theorist, but most of the games are in the U.S., so it would not surprise me if the U.S. Did well in this tourney, but we'll get into that a little bit later as well. And then a few things as far as the NBA playoffs that you got to know about. There was a little bit of a ticket scandal. I wouldn't even call it a scandal, just maybe it was a mix-up. But earlier today, I read lots of outlets were claiming that the Spurs had a ticket policy in this game, number five, which is looking like it might be the clincher for the Knicks for the NBA title, that if your address as far as buying the tickets wasn't within 150 miles of San Antonio, that they would not honor your ticket. First of all, we've seen teams do this in the NFL in different places, especially in the playoffs, because they don't want the place to be overrun. I'm a consumer, all right? I'm a fan. And let's say that I'm a Spurs fan and I have, you know, whatever the kind of tickets I have and I buy these tickets. Look, if I can turn around and turn a $1,000 ticket into $10,000, a $2,000 ticket into $20,000. I got kids, I got bills, I got whatever. I got a divorce in my case. Like, don't tell me what I can do with my tickets. Don't tell me I can't sell my tickets. And then the worst part is, like, look, I'm a Knicks fan. I'm not saying I am. I'm just saying if I was a Knicks fan and my team hadn't won an NBA championship since 1973 and I'm going to get on a plane and I'm going to buy some tickets and then I get there and they're not going to honor said ticket, these teams are so stupid. Like, stop it. Then have your fans be better. I mean, tonight, and this is what I was talking about with the Knicks, if they

0: like, what did you say? I have no idea what you said. So it just, I don't know what's going to happen in New York tonight, because there's a lot of people who don't know what the emotion of their team winning a championship feels like, and they don't know what to do. And a lot of them go running out in the streets. They start bashing cars. They start, you know, lighting stuff on fire. Most people, 99% of people are just going to jump up and down in their living room and have a great time and this, that, and the other. But there's a lot of people who are just like, I don't know what to do. Wemby misses a long three. And this, no, you got the tip in. Okay, 92-90. Is that Steph Cavill's first 2 points of the game? This is taking forever. This is insane. I thought this would be over. Well, I know better. All right, 92-90, 16 seconds left in the game. And he's got a tip in. Wemby taking a really long three there. And, yeah, Stephon Castle gets the tip in front of, like, two Knicks to keep the Spurs alive. All right, let's do this. Because these last seconds are taking so long, we'll come back. Give us your thoughts as well. By the way, you can hit me up anytime at John Lund Radio, 310-840-4910, 310-840-4910. I would imagine we'll probably get a lot of calls from New York tonight. We may get some from Texas as well. 92-90, Knicks ball with 16 seconds left. We'll react to everything coming up next. John Lund with you. Alex is here. 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
2: Hurricanes are one game away from lifting Lord Stanley's Cup and claiming their second title in franchise history. Can the Golden Knights keep their season alive? 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

0: fourth quarter. That's you gotta have balls as a coach and sit down and say, look, I can't play this guy. I cannot play you in the fourth quarter. And through three quarters, he was struggling. The ankle was obviously hurt. And whatever the excuse or explanation is, there are excuses and explanations in this world. I thought it was an excuse. I'm sure it was hurting, but he looked like he was fine. They shot that thing up. That's an area you can shoot up. But I'm sorry, when you're 3 of 15 for 7 points and Dylan Harper is your backup, which he's not going to be next year. He's going to be a starter. I wouldn't be surprised if Fox was traded. You got to start Dylan Harper next year. He's the second best player to Wemby. It's obvious. And Castle's not going anywhere. Vassell's not going anywhere. So De'Aaron Fox was a nice player on Sacramento. Maybe it was his ankle. But one of the problems with Mitch Johnson amongst a handful that happened with the Spurs is that he stayed with De'Aaron Fox way too long. Nothing to do with him not pulling the ball out in game four. He was just atrocious the whole time. And when you need a hoop and guys are struggling, you can't look at him. I mean, yeah, he's your veteran guy, but in Sacramento, they didn't win. He played in one playoff series. He clearly was overmatched in this series, and with the injury, he should have been impossible to play in the fourth quarter, but he stayed with him. That's something you do in the middle of the season, not at the end. So again, many thoughts on this one. This was just one of them because our caller brought it up, so I wanted to just finish on that conversation. 94-90, the Knicks win the NBA title. Continue the conversation with you next on 310-840-4910 on Westwood One Sports and the Westwood One Sports app.
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7: It's what I call a slow breather. Like, you wouldn't know if the Knicks were down 20, up 20. Did Jalen Brunson at any point hit so many big shots? He wasn't as efficient tonight, he was, but during out the series. But I mean, did you ever see Jalen Brunson after a big three, after a layup in the lane?

0: affluence of Inkahol by ossifers. And they should tell them you're not under the affluence of Inkahol. You just have brain damage from eating a bad hanger burr, and you need to have your pummock stumped. It worked for me. Yeah, the cop saw.
1: I love it.
0: He saw a cooler in my back seat. And he says, "What do you have in there?" I said, "Well, some frozen seltzer water, soda, a couple of beers." He says, "Oh, you got beers in your cooler. You must be drinking." I said, "I got sneakers on. It doesn't mean I'm running." Then he had me stand outside of the car. He says, "Okay, you know your alphabets?" I said, "Yeah, I can." Yeah, the cop saw.
1: I love it.
0: He saw a cooler in my back seat. And he says, "What do you have in there?" I said, "Well, some frozen seltzer water, soda, a couple of beers." He says, "Oh, you got beers in your cooler. You must be drinking." I said, "I got sneakers on. It doesn't mean I'm running." Then he had me stand outside of the car. He says, "Okay, you know your alphabets?" I said, "Yeah, I can." So,
1: how'd you do?
0: Good advice for New York fans. Great show.
1: Yeah. Thank you, my friend. That's Mr. Realistic, everybody. I'm not proud to say that I've done those tests. Yeah, not real easy. Not real easy. I don't think I can do the backwards alphabet. I think even completely 100% sober, which is not very often for me.
0: Oh, wow, we got a breathalyzer test. So,
1: how'd you do?
0: Good advice for New York fans. Great show.
1: Yeah. Thank you, my friend. That's Mr. Realistic, everybody. I'm not proud to say that I've done those tests. Yeah, not real easy. Not real easy. I don't think I can do the backwards alphabet. I think even completely 100% sober, which is not very often for me. Yeah, not real easy. Not real easy. I don't think I can do the backwards alphabet. I think even completely 100% sober, which is not very often for me.

0: Sorry. It's been a hard year.
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the StreamYard link up, which, boom, we are now up. We're not. I'll figure that out in a second. But the Knicks have figured it out in this postseason run. They have finally, after years of futility, after being laughed at, mocked at, for dumb in this postseason run, they have finally, after years of futility, after being laughed at, mocked at, for dumb

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12: How did we forget? How did no one say the Dolphins, guys?
13: No.
12: The Dolphins are one of those.
13: I mean, they haven't won a playoff game in like 25 years. We were all talking in the break, like, who's their best player since Dan Marino? Is it Zach Thomas? Is it Jason Taylor? Is it Tyreek Hill? And even when they got Tyreek Hill, like, yes, he was still Tyreek Hill. I guess he was still kind of in his peak. They did have like a couple really good years with him, but it's like no clear cut. Like, you think of a team and you think of that player immediately. They obviously really haven't had a great stable of coaches. Their owner, Stephen Ross, no good. And they play in Miami, Kate, which is problematic because they can never win a game that's cold, like, ever. So I,

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2: Welcoming you back in, Eugene Emeralds Baseball here on 95.3 The Score, here in the Killer Burger broadcast booth at PK Park. Just a quick reminder for you that LaMichael James's Killer Burger is home of the Peanut Butter Pickle Bacon Burger. So next time you're at the game, make sure to check out the game program for an exclusive coupon to the Killer Burger, located off of Coburg Road. So we are just about 7 or 8 minutes away here tonight from first pitch on this Sunday series finale. Obviously, a toasty one here tonight at PK Park. It has been beautiful weather all week long for this weekend summer kickoff. Started things off here on Friday with a very special jersey giveaway for the first 1,000 fans through the gates here celebrating the beginning of the World Cup. And then here last night, a Sandlot night. It was awesome to see a bunch of fans stick around after the game watching Sandlot on the big screen here at PK down on the field. A great time here as always. And then of course here tonight, it is Friendship Bracelets and Bachelorette Party Night. Also a Mixed Roots happy hour here. $5 mixed drinks as well for all Wild Roots beverages right now from 12:30 all the way to 1:30. So if you're driving over here tuning in for the pregame show, make sure to swing by that bar when you turn in and take advantage of the great deal here all the way up until 1:30. Also a Kids Run the Bases here tonight by our great friends over at Old Spaghetti Factory. Well, every team here today will be in action at 1:05 right now in the Northwest League. Everett and Vancouver getting ready for a first pitch. Vancouver took an early 3-0 series lead at home for the three night games, but Everett has actually bounced back and really put it to them. Double-digit runs in their last two games against the Seas to take and have a chance now to force a series split. The other afternoon game, 1:05 over in Hillsboro, just a couple hours north of here, as the Hops playing host right now to the Tri-City Dust Devils. Of course, Tri-City, the team Eugene will be taking on next week over at Giza Stadium in Pasco, Washington. We will travel over to Pasco here tomorrow and get ready for a six-game series against the Dust Devils. First pitch at 7:05, Tuesday through Sunday. It is some late games all week long. Eugene's second trip already of the year over to Pasco. And for the Dust Devils too, obviously a big series for both sides. The two teams will look to try to get some momentum, get the bats hot and ready in Thursday, and get ready for that first game of the second half. And for Tri-City, a team that really was in it for a majority of this year. Obviously, the Emeralds led wire to wire, but Tri-City was the only team that was really putting some pressure on the Emeralds at a couple different points here this year. They were the lone team, the last team, rather, I should say, that still mathematically had a chance entering this week's game, although the magic number was one. It would have taken them winning 9 in a row and the Emeralds losing 9 in a row for that to happen. But Tri-City, a great first-half team, a team that is looking to get back into the Northwest League Championship series. They flirted with it the past couple of years, and really this year, far and away, at least during my time here in the league, one of their better teams on paper. So it'll set up for a very, very intriguing series. They will be looking to get things rolling against Eugene on Friday. And for the M's now, this second half, obviously every game still very, very important for these guys, for these players, for their development and their careers. But Eugene, you have the pressure off your back a little bit. You already know you're going to the postseason. You can really view the second half as a time to continue to improve, continue to gel, and really start to round into form then come August time, so that heading into that Northwest League Championship Series, the bats are hot, the pitching is healthy, and everyone's ready to go, as Eugene will have an opportunity again here to win it on their home turf at PK Park. Well, it looks like the starting lineups have been announced here tonight. Eugene rocking the Exploding Whale uniforms here on this Sunday series finale. Spokane right now making their way out of the dugouts as well, as we are just about ready now for the national anthem here tonight. So we'll step aside, take our final commercial break here tonight of our pregame show. And when we are back, it will be Jacob Bresnahan, the lefty, set to face off against Max Ballou. 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
2: Welcoming you into some Northwest League baseball here today on this Sunday series finale at PK Park. The Emeralds 41-21 getting ready to face off against Spokane at 26-36. Time now to look at tonight's starting lineups, which as always are brought to you by our great friends here at Wild Roots. 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Max Ballou, Roynir Hernandez, and Ethan Hedges, the top three here today, with Jack O'Dowd, Alan Espinal, and Kevin Fitzer. 7-8-9 of Kelvin Hidalgo, Juan Castillo, and Jacob Hinderleiter on the side here tonight for Spokane, and they'll be facing off against the dominant lefty here today, just 20 years old from Renton, Washington. It is the towering Jacob Bresnahan, now making his ninth start of the season, just a 1-2 record with a 4.80 ERA this year through his first 30 innings, 38 strikeouts to 20 walks. And of course, for Bresnahan now, his second start on the week. We'll dive more into Bresnahan once we get tonight's game rolling. A warm, warm day here today at PK. As Bresnahan, it looks like, was pointing down over to right, making sure everyone was ready to go. So it's a lefty-lefty matchup to get us started here. First pitch now to Max Ballou. On the ground and foul. So we are off and running here tonight at 1.06 p.m. As things currently stand, it is 89 degrees and sunny. One of the warmest games we're going to have, at least to this point here in Eugene. As an 0-1. Ballou rolls it over foul for strike two. Obviously keeping a very close eye here on this at-bat for Spokane. Three straight games. Look at that. Right on cue. You can see the drop down here on the broadcast side. They've been a leadoff home run here the past three evenings. 0-2 pitch. Skipped in the dirt. Ball one. It was Tommy Hopfe here on Thursday and Friday. And then last night, Max Ballew with a leadoff blast. Ballew this week came into the week with five home runs. He's already hit five here this week through five games. A two-home run night yesterday for him. Lefty from Texas is ready. Swing and a miss. There it is. Strikeout number one here tonight. No leadoff home run to get today's game started. Well, Jacob Bresnahan showcasing the strikeout stuff here early tonight. Back on Tuesday, went 4 2/3 with four hits, two runs, two walks, got around some trouble in a couple of key spots, and struck out six in that game. Obviously someone who averages well over a strikeout an inning, as the first pitch offered on the bunt from Roiny Hernandez, but doesn't make contact for strike one. Hernandez, the team leader in average amongst their qualified hitters this year. It's hit pretty well out towards left center. Hustling back is Dakota Jordan, who gets there in time and makes the catch for out number two. Well, trying to hold Spokane scoreless. They have gotten the scoring started in the majority of the games here this week. Bresnahan obviously making the start on Tuesday. The game, the Emeralds clinched that first half title here. Came into the week with a magic number of just one. Oh, pitch to Ethan Hedges. Fastball just misses ball one. It's been a good week so far for the former USC Trojan and third baseman here for Spokane as he hits it foul to even up the count. 8 for 19 this week. Five singles, three doubles, four RBIs, and four runs scored. He has just been a hit machine. Two hits a night on average for him. A ball and a strike. Trying to frame it, but doesn't get the call for ball two. Jack O'Dowd here on deck as Jacob Bresnahan just looking for a quick and clean first inning here tonight. Two one. Swung over the top and missed for strike two. Obviously, with how warm it is, not a whole bunch of shade at this point of the day, so a whole lot of the fans in the shaded spots here in the ballpark, up behind home or in that first base picnic area as well. I mean, there must be a couple hundred people packed in that spot as pitch misses to run the count full. Obviously, should get a little bit more shade as today's game goes on, but a big shout-out to the fans showing up here in this warm, warm heat today. Two outs, nobody on, top of inning number one. Payoff pitch to Ethan Hedges. Grounded foul over towards Spokane dugouts. Out of play. There you go. You can see on the broadcast side, fear not, there are people here today in the stadium. Obviously some wise decisions from fans getting the shady spots here today. It gets very toasty on those plastic seats. Another payoff. Hedges hits it high in the air, deep out to right. Jacob Christian, a few steps over down the line, he'll make the catch. And that's a 1-2-3 frame here to get today's game started for Jacob Bresnahan. We'll make our way to the home half of the first. Eugene looking to strike first. 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
2: See the Emeralds starting nine here today on MLB TV. Johnny Level, Dakota Jordan, and Gavin Keelan, the top three here today. And getting ready to lead things off. Johnny Level, for the first time in the leadoff spot since joining the Emeralds. Everett Catlett, the starting pitcher here today for Spokane, fires the first pitch to Level. Strike one called. So Everett, 6'7", 220 pounds for the 23-year-old out there on the mound. Former 12th rounder out of Georgetown back in 2024. Manassas, Virginia has Level out in front. Sends a screamer foul over towards MLK. Catlett this year, a 3-4 record with a 4.86 ERA. It has been one of his best starts. Rather, it was his best start of the year here in Eugene. As a two-strike pitch, swing and a miss, drop third strike. Level will hustle down to first, but the throwdown will be in time, and it's a three-pitch strikeout to get today's game underway. So for Catlett, his best start of the season and his worst start of the season have been here in Eugene. Back on the 1st of May, struck out a season-high 11 with two hits, no runs, and six innings. And was the Tuesday starter here against Eugene. As pitch number one misses for a ball to Dakota Jordan. Emeralds got to him and chased him out before the third inning had wrapped up. Went just 2 2/3, 10 hits, six runs, a homer, two walks, and three strikeouts. Dakota Jordan, check swing, doesn't matter. One ball and one strike. Well, obviously a shuffling around here of the lineup. No Trevor Cohen. This guy's kind of moving around, mixing and matching today. Jordan hits it high in the air, deep out to center. Couple steps over for Max Ballou. He'll wait under it and make the catch. Two up and two are gone now here. Well, both starters now a chance to go 1-2-3 here today in the first. Obviously, it's been a bit of a changeup over the course of the week and how these games have gone, especially early. A lot of offense in every game, but especially in the first handful of innings here. Lefty-lefty matchup now to Gavin Keelan. Sinker called in for a strike. Keelan hitting 285 this year. Five homers, Northwest League leader with 49 RBIs. As he hits it foul over our heads towards the roof. Good time to tell you, the High Ridge Roofing and Construction offers a wide range of roofing services tailored to meet your unique needs. 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Keelan now trying to shorten up and protect. Two outs, nobody on, zeros on the scoreboard. It's a rocket foul up and out of play. For Gavin here on the season, 22 years old, turned 22 right before the season started. Obviously, wire to wire has been one of the most consistent hitters here in the circuit. Good power numbers for him this season, plenty of RBI chances as well. As he'll take a pitch too tall. One of the more impressive things about Gavin, obviously, just his situational awareness and hitting. It's also his hits and numbers versus lefties this year. He has hit lefties really well. As that ball is flared, out of play. Has almost triple the amount of plate appearances against righties, but 18 for 47 against lefties this year. That's a .383 batting average. Home run as well from the left side. 1-2 pitch. Swing and a miss. Couldn't quite catch up to the heater, and that's a 1-2-3 frame here for both teams in the first. We'll go to the second, still scoreless. 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
2: The defense as seen here on the broadcast side. Walker Martin at third, Johnny Lovell at short, Gavin Keeneland at second with Xander Darby at first, and Daniel Rogers behind the plate. Lizbel Diaz in left, Dakota Jordan in center, and Jacob Christian out in right. That is the defensive look here tonight for the Emeralds. 4-5-6 with O'Dowd getting ready to lead us off. Swings over the top of a slider, off and running now in an 0-1 count. 13 pitches for Bresnahan in the first 12. For Catlett on the side for Spokane. A 1 pitch now here to O'Dowd. Called for strike two. O'Dowd held hitless yesterday for the first time this week. After starting off 9 for 19, including a 4-hit game here on Friday. 2-strike pitch. Kind of a check swing, ground ball right back to Bresnahan. He leaps in the air, fields it, and flips it over to Darby in time for the first out here in the second. A little reminder for you, if you need a new mower this season, head on over to All Seasons Equipment, Eugene's largest steel dealer. 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Fires in strike one there on that cutter. Bresnahan, the seventh-ranked Giants pitching prospect now. Gets a swinging strike, too. He'll be one of those players as well. He'll just keep on moving up here in this farm system. Wouldn't be surprised, especially if he has a dominant second half. Could even potentially see him maybe at some point crack the top 100. 0-2 pitch, ring him up, strike three. Five up, five down, the second strikeout of the game. That last one coming in hot, 95.8. One of the faster fastballs we've seen here from the 20-year-old. Well, with Bresnahan originally committed to play baseball here at PK Park for the Oregon Ducks, ended up getting selected by the Cleveland Guardians back in 2023 and signed straight out of high school. Fires a strike here to Kevin Fitzer. Got traded just about a year later. Alex Cobb going over to Cleveland. Bresnahan the trade piece in return. And it has certainly paid off so far. Swing and a miss, strike two. Well, trying to go 1-2-3 quickly now here just about to throw the ninth pitch here of the inning. Kicks and fires, 0-2. Trying to get him to chase on the changeup, but unable to. Kevin Fitzer just 2-for-20 on the week, but does have a home run. Tied for the team lead with his 55th game played. Two-strike pitch. Fouls it off to continue to battle. Bresnahan right now just all over this strike zone. Obviously such a good sign. The starts that he's gotten into trouble have been the ones where he's given up some early walks. Has not really fallen behind in a single count today. Misses again for ball two. Two outs. Top of the second. 0-0 game. Nobody on here for Spokane. Deuces wild pitch. Does not get the call right there. Just about half a ball length low and in. After a 0-2 count, Kevin Fitzer with some great takes here. He has worked the count full. Lucky pitch number 13. Swing and a miss. Six up, six down. 13 pitches in the first, 13 pitches here in the second. Already with three strikeouts today for Jacob Bresnahan. We'll make our way to the home half of the second. Eugene looking to get on the scoreboard. 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
2: Ethan Hedges over at third, Kelvin Hidalgo at short, Ronnie Hernandez at second, Jacko down at first, Juan Castillo catching, Jacob Hinterleiter in left, Max Ballou in center, and Kevin Fitzer in right. Defense here for the Spokane Indians. Jacob Christian high in the air, out to right, slicing into the corner. Kevin Fitzer drifting over, and that one will go foul. Looks like Christian needs a new bat here as well. So he'll make his way back over to the dugout. Looks like Walker Martin flipping him a new piece of pine. Nine up, nine down so far through the first inning and a half. Emeralds looking to get the first base runner on, and then, of course, find the first run of the game. Christian today batting in the cleanup spot. Mixing and matching. Eugene does a pretty good job, especially on these Sunday games, as is the case with a lot of minor league teams. Usually the day you see guys try to get days off. As he rolls one over, third base line, drifting back as Hedges collects and skips it across the diamond to Jack O'Dowd for a 5-3 ground out. Of course, though, with the M's clinching the first half on Tuesday, kind of expecting we would see some new look lineups, try to get guys days off where, you know, normally we see that top half of the order really not change almost ever. Keelan Jordan, you know, Johnny Lovell, and Trevor Cohen have been the mainstay in the top four, but Keelan and Jordan got a day off earlier this week.

0: Eugene tagged him for 10 hits and 6 runs in just 2 2/3 here 6 nights ago. 5 up and 5 down. As Lizbel Diaz will stroll into the batter's box. Fastball just misses. Ball one. Diaz homered here a couple days ago. 3 for 16 on the week. Tied right now for the team lead in homers with 8. Him and Dakota Jordan are tied up. As he hits it, foul territory. And foul. That one over the net, bouncing around in the stands. Well, both Jordan and Diaz with a home run this week. Hit some big weeks. Last trip out over to Pasco, where Eugene will be next week to take on the Tri-City Dust Devils. See who reaches double digits first here this year. As Diaz hits it high in the air, out to left. Looking, watching, leaving. Off the scoreboard for Lizbel Diaz. That is now his team-leading 9th home run of the year, and it's 1-0 here for the Emeralds in the bottom of the second inning. Right on cue again for Diaz. 100.1 off the bat, 393 feet. Hit that ball at a big angle. Pretty high launch angle off the bat. But obviously very hitter-friendly conditions here today. That ball was hit well. It just kept on carrying right there. 1-0 now here for the Emps as Walker Martin takes a called strike. Martin's hit streak came to an end yesterday. Putting together a good month of June as he now gets a hold of one. Deep out to center. Looking, watching, and living. Part number 2. It is back-to-back home runs. And Eugene now a 2-0 lead. This one was smoked. 106.5 off the bat. 410 feet. That is the third time now this season. Eugene has gone back-to-back. Darby and Diaz did it on April 18th. Giancarlo Cio and Walker Martin did it on the 16th of May at Tri-City. First pitch, a check swing here to Robert Hipwell. Goes around, strike one. Good take there on the heater. After 11 batters retired in a row, 2 in a row now here with home runs for Eugene. Hipwell takes a called strike. Well, Hipwell in a really nice stretch of baseball here at the plate. His last two games, he has homered. 10 straight games reaching base. 1-2. On the ground foul. Two outs, nobody on, two runs already home here for Eugene. Catlett now gets the sign. 1-2 pitch to Hipwell. Breaking ball just misses. Hipwell, just an on-base machine here recently. 24 walks in 29 games now this season. 2-2. He's worked it full. I mean, he has one of the best eyes you're going to see here in this Northwest League, especially when he gets out in front of the count. Payoff pitch. High in the air, over to third. Hedges and Jacob Hinterleiter drifting back. Hedges is there, and he makes the catch for the final out of the inning. But Eugene getting on the scoreboard. Lizbel Diaz, Walker Martin, back-to-back, two-out solo blast. We'll go to the third. M's now leading 2-0. 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
9: Top of the third, M's now leading 2-0. You can see the series recap here on MILB TV in Bally's. Spokane with that 3-2 series advantage for the five games, decided by exactly one run. A whole lot of lead changes late, as the first pitch to Kelvin Hidalgo misses for ball one. Six up and six down so far here for Bresnahan, as this one rolled on the ground over to Johnny Lovell at short. Plenty of time now across the diamond for a leadoff 6-3 ground out. That's 28 pitches now here for Bresnahan, 20 of them for strikes. He has routinely been getting in front of the counts here right now to Spokane's lineup. Lineup that has been so dangerous here this week. 13 home runs through the first five games. Just misses outside. Ball one here to Juan Castillo. Well, Castillo picked up his second home run of the year last night. Kind of put the game completely out of reach for Eugene. As count is now evened. It was 6-2 after about four innings here last night. And Castillo, a three-run blast in the eighth inning. As a ball and a strike. Late for strike two. Now a chance for his fourth punch out here of the game for Jacob Bresnahan. Gets the sign from Daniel Rogers. Two-strike pitch on its way. Slow roller over to first, kind of hit an awkward spot. Bresnahan trying to cover the throw. Won't be in time. It'll be an infield single. Juan Castillo, Spokane's catcher, able to hustle up the line and get there in time for the first hit and the first base runner of the night now here for the Indians. Lefty ratty matchup here to Jacob Hinderleiter, the Bigfoot Beverage beer batter tonight. Fouls it off for a strike. Now we've seen in four games here this week, 2-for-12 so far, hitting just below that Mendoza line on the season. One of a few players here without a home run. Six of the nine players in Spokane's lineup today have homered this week. One strike pitch, foul tipped, 0-2. The 0-2. It's hit pretty well left center field. Dakota Jordan hustling over, and that ball's going to down and roll its way off the wall. They are going to wave the runner. The throw hits the cutoff man, and now the stop sign wisely going up right there. Would have been an aggressive send. Jacob Hinderleiter has delivered a one-out double in an 0-2 count. 105.3 off the bat. Just his eighth extra base hit now of the season. Two runners in scoring position and the lineup back up top now for Max Ballou. Tying run in scoring position. Skipped in the dirt. Ball one. Lou struck out swinging to get the game started here tonight. Juan Castillo at third. Jacob Hinterleiter at second. 2-0 Eugene. Foul territory, third base side. Walker Martin drifting over towards the dugout. He'll make the catch. Just a foot or two away from the dugout wall for the second out. That's a big second out right there for Eugene. Really alleviates some of that defensive pressure now. Don't have to make a decision if you want to go home or throw it to first. As two gone for Roynier Hernandez. Hernandez popped out to Dakota Jordan, his first trip up today. Hasn't had now a chance to strand both of the runners. This is up and out. Ball one. Hernandez, such a solid week. Just been consistent all week long. He's reached base at least once in every game so far this series. Seven hits through the first five. Is this one hit pretty well on a line out to left? Hustling back is Lizbel Diaz, turning and making the catch on a line to bring the inning to a close. Consecutive one-out base hits, but Bresnahan pitches his way out of some trouble. We'll make our way to the bottom of the third. M's lead, 2-0. 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
9: Welcome you back in. Eugene Emeralds baseball here. Home half of inning number three. 9-1-2 due up. Daniel Rogers, Johnny Lovell, and Dakota Jordan. Good crowd here tonight for this day game and series finale. Lefty-lefty now to Daniel Rogers. Pitch misses, ball one. Will Rogers, just his seventh game now here as an Emerald. 0 for start his first couple games, but had a two-hit night to collect his first couple of hits, as this one is hit high in the air out to right. But just a bit too far under it, as Kevin Fitzer will drift over and make the catch for the first out here of the third. So the nine-hole hitter gone as the lineup now flips to the top here for Johnny Lovell. Lovell struck out swinging his first trip up. Not seen him hit from the right side too many times this year, but you get a lefty on the mound as the pitch misses, ball one. For Lovell, as he jumps out of the way, 2-0. First lefties this year, he's 4-for-7. So again, very limited sample against righties this year, hitting 324. 16 hits in 10 games, at least one hit in all of them so far. First time in the leadoff spot. As he hits it, foul off the net. That one will roll back towards the stands. Two balls and a strike. Youngest player here in the Northwest League. Still looking for that first home run. He's been close a couple times. As this one rocketed out to right, but right at Kevin Fitzer, who reaches up and makes the catch 100 off the bat. That'll go down as an L9. It's two up, two gone here for Eugene. Well, outside of those two swings today, Catlett's been perfect. Gave up back-to-back two-out solo blasts to Diaz and Martin. He has retired every other batter he has faced so far. Two gone is Dakota Jordan in the box. In the dirt for a ball. Just one for 13 for Dakota in his career against Everett. Is this one hit hard on the ground, but right into the glove of Ethan Hedges. And the throw to first is in time. A fast 1-2-3 inning here for Eugene. We're a third of the way through the game. We'll go to the fourth. Ems lead 2-0. 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
9: Welcome you back in Eugene Emeralds Baseball. You can see the weather report here today on the broadcast side. 89 degrees at first pitch. Sunny conditions all day long and some wind gusts right now up to 15 miles an hour. Clear blue skies, the wind blowing out towards right field right now. As pitch to Ethan Hedges, this is just a hair outside. Ball one. So 3-4-5. Now here in the inning for the Indians. First seven batters retired in a row. Hedges takes a strike. Juan Castillo single, Jacob Hinterleiter double to put two in scoring position with just one out. Against the top two in the order, but Bresnahan a pop out and a line out brought the inning to a close. So two hits on either side, Eugene with the two runs. Big swinging strike number two to Ethan Hedges. Hedges in the midst of one of his best stretches of the year at the plate. Seven straight games with a hit. Started last week, his hitting streak. As he hits it foul. 17th ranked Colorado Rockies prospect. A handful of top Rocky hitters here in Spokane. Of course, you had some guys down in Fresno that were some highly touted prospects. Ethan Holiday, of course, whose season came to an end as pitch misses in the dirt for ball two. The Spokane team has had some great hitters over the years. Part of that 2024 run to the title. Edges, another one of them. They've had some great third basemen. Kyle Karros a couple years ago. As a 2-2 on its way. gets jammed, just kind of lifts it in the air softly out to right. Jacob Christian right where he was set up defensively for the first out here. Well, two teams right now in the offenses outside of those two homers just kind of cruising right now. Some quick outs here in these innings as Jack O'Dowd up to bat for the second time as the cleanup hitter. A swinging strike one. Reminder for you that Bi-Mart is employee-owned and home of the $5 lifetime membership. 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Resident hand now gets the sign. A one. Just misses for a ball. Well, that's his eighth pitch right there of the inning. He has thrown exactly 13 pitches in each of the three innings so far. One out, nobody on. The 1-1 pitch to the lefty. Skipped in for a ball. Well, Dad with that crowd the plate type of stance. His right leg far back. You can see there on the broadcast side. Then he gets a big leg kick. And moves forward as he takes ball three. Whatever it is, it's been working for him. Obviously a little bit of a unorthodox type of approach here at the plate. But he's been a menace all week long. 3-1. Misses outside. Ball four. It's a five-pitch walk. First walk of the game here for Jacob Bresnahan. Brings the game-tying run to the plate and Alan Espinal. But with the way these two teams have been swinging it, 48 combined extra base hits. We've only had 32 walks entering today's game. First pitch offered at and missed. You don't see 16 more extra base hits than walks in a series very often through the first five. It has just been both teams strolling to the plate and just taking some big cuts here. 0-1. This is low and in for a ball. Trying to get Espinal now to roll over on something. Try to give the Emeralds a chance to turn two. Ball and strike. Holds back on the high heat. Espinal struck out looking. It was the first and the only backwards K so far today for Bresnahan. Three strikeouts through three and a third. Fastball misses again. Ball three in danger now of consecutive five-pitch walks. As this ball is hit high in the air. Deep out to left. Hustling back. Looking, watching, and leaving. Two straight games with the home run for Alan Espinal. And we're looking now at a 2-2 game. That was a towering shot. 104.7 off the bat, 395 feet. That is now the 14th home run of the series for the Indians. Spokane came into the week. Some pretty balanced power hitters. You had so many guys, you know, between four, five, and six homers on the year, but they are swinging it here. Strike one call to Kevin Fitzer. Set their season high with five home runs last night. Now a two-run blast right there from Espinal, so it's a 2-2 game now here. A one. Over the top of a slider. Kelvin Hidalgo on deck. As this one chopped on the ground, Johnny Lovell is there. Plenty of time across to Xander Darby. That's a great bounce back. That bat right there. Here for Jacob Bresnahan. After his first walk, the homer. Now two gone and two outs. Oh no, a stray balloon getting set free here tonight at the ballpark. There it goes. That's some great hammer work right there, following it along perfectly. First pitch, a swinging strike there for Kevin Fitzer. Back at it. Here on Friendship Bracelet and Bachelorette Party game here tonight, celebrating the favorite era. Strike called. Two outs, nobody aboard. Hidalgo grounded out his first trip to the dish. Present hand now, trying to just bring this inning to a close. 0-2. Squeezed out of a strike. Bryce McCormick calling balls and strikes today. Eli Cox on the base path. Two-man crew we've had here all week. On the ground, Johnny Lovell, couple steps to his right, backhanded glove stop, and the throw to Darby again. Two consecutive ground outs over to short. A one-out walk to O'Dowd and a two-run blast to Alan Espinal. We'll go to the home half of the fourth. All tied now at two. 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
9: Welcoming you back in. Bottom of the fourth, Eugene now in a 2-2 game. Keelan Christian Darby here in order now for the M's. Lefty-lefty matchup. The Rakatla back out for a fourth inning. Strike called here to Gavin to get the home half of the fourth off and running. Two runs, three hits, no errors so far for the Indians. Two runs, two hits, no errors here for Eugene. Fouls it off for strike two. As has been the case almost all week long, all four runs coming off home runs here tonight. Two homers already today for Eugene. A home run, a two-run shot from Spokane. Two-strike pitch. Misses for a ball. Catlett tonight looking much closer to that performance we saw the first time here for Spokane in early May. Count is even, 2-2. Some other games in the Northwest League also underway. Had 1:05 p.m. first pitches across the board. Everton-Vancouver in a shootout. 5-4 already, bottom three. Seas trail by a run. 2-2, offered at and missed. Gets Keelan to strike out swinging for the second time today for the first out of the fourth. Hillsboro hosting the Dust Devils. The Hops had won five games in a row, including the first three of that series, but Tri-City has answered back with a pair of wins on Friday and Saturday. Hillsboro leading early 3-0. First pitch here to Jacob Christian. Check swing, appeal down, doesn't go. Catlett now 43 pitches today, 29 of them for strikes, 2 hits, 2 runs, no walks, 3 punchouts. 43 pitches, 29 strikes. As Christian in the air, right center field, trying to split the gap, and that ball will get down and one hop off the wall. The center fielder, Ballou, throws it in, but not in time. It's a stand-up, one-out double for Jacob Christian, already his 8th of the year. Eugene now with the go-ahead runner in scoring position, and one gone. Brings us here to Xander Darby, who has 5 straight games with the base hit. He popped out to left his first time up, trying to deliver Eugene their second lead now here today. Lead changes in homers, the name of the game this week. Fastball misses for ball one. The weather conditions being warm, the wind blowing out. Obviously, allergy season in full effect, too, for the pollen capital of the world here in Eugene. It has been no joke here today. 1-0 pitch. Fastball misses. I hadn't called a baseball game in glasses ever in my life until this year. It has been so bad. Contacts fell out midway through Friday's game. Sneezed so hard during an inning, had to pop the glasses on. And it has been glasses the rest of the way. Darby offers that and misses. 2 balls and a strike. Obviously, kicking things off here in the summer now. Early June, school's out for the season, or for the year, I should say. Should be some great home crowds here the rest of the way. Darby in the air, third base side. Ethan Hedges will track it into foul territory. And the sun reaches up and hangs on. Glove did a 360 on his wrist right there. But he hangs on in foul territory for the second out. Not only has Hedges been delivering the offense this week, he has been such a great defensive player over at third. Gene trying to capitalize now. Find a way to bring home that runner at second. Diaz takes a strike. After 11 batters are retired on either side to start the game, Lizbel Diaz, 393 feet, 100 off the bat out to left field. His team-leading 9th home run of the season. Christian with his lead at second as Diaz sends a rocket foul up towards the press box level. Now behind in the count, nothing and two. One of the more impressive parts, too, Diaz has been doing it in less games than most here. That's just his 44th game tonight. The majority of the Emeralds hitting leaders kind of in that upper half of 50, anywhere from 53 to 58 games. 0-2. Swing and a miss over the top of a breaking ball. Drop third strike. The throw down to first is in time, and that'll bring this inning to a close. One out double from Jacob Christian. No damage done. We'll go to the fifth. Still tied here tonight at 2. 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
2: Welcome you back into Emeralds baseball, top of the fifth. 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Juan Castillo leading us off, 8-9-1. First pitch, ball one here from Jacob Bresnahan. Two-run homer in the last half inning for the Indians. Tied us up after a good first three frames here for Jacob on the mound. Swinging strike number one. 64 pitches, 42 strikes for Bress. Three hits, two runs, a walk, and three strikeouts. Rolled over softly. Johnny Level a couple steps to his left. Now to first in time. Three straight 6-3 ground outs. Bresnahan right now outside of that home run. It's been a lot of soft contact for him here today. As now tonight's Bigfoot Beverage beer batter, it is Jacob Hinterleiter back up for a second time. Offered at and missed for strike one. Trying to deliver the Bigfoot Beverage beer batter strikeout here again tonight after the curse was broken last night. Interlighter, a former free agent signing out of Clemson. Doesn't get the outer third call. One ball and one strike. Well, no one throwing just yet in Eugene's pen. Bresnahan just approaching 70 pitches here tonight. Check swing, appeal down, he goes. First strike two. Jacob can't believe it. I don't think the dugout can either. The fans, though, I'm sure are appreciative. Bresnahan trying to find his first strikeout now since the second inning. 1-2 pitch. Misses again. Nobody on with one out here in the fifth. 2-2. In the air again, right center. Couple steps to the left for Dakota Jordan. He'll make the catch. Two up and two gone as Bresnahan has now retired four straight batters. And the lineup will flip to the top here now for the third time today with Max Ballou up to bat. Again, Sunday series finale here today. 3-2 series lead for Spokane. Eugene overall this year. A 6-4 lead on the Indians. Strike called here to Ballou. Gene still yet to go to Avista Stadium. That's the only ballpark they will not visit here in the first half. Just one trip there this season. Three trips here for Spokane. Ballou jumps out of the way. Gets brushed back from an off-speed. Two runs, three hits, no errors on both sides. Ballou quiet so far today. Two walks yesterday and two home runs. And he has five this week already. Ball and a strike. Too tall. It'll be interesting to see if it is a Spokane hitter who takes home the Northwest League Hitter of the Week, who it'll be. They've had some big performances from guys. Obviously, Ballou, five home runs in a week. You almost never see that. As he hits it high in the air, out to left, couple steps back. For Diaz, he'll wait, he'll catch, and that's a 1-2-3 easy frame right there for Jacob Bresnahan. We'll go to the bottom of the fifth, still tied at two. 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
2: 62 games completed here in the first half of the Northwest League. Eugene clinching the first half title on Tuesday. Tri-City right now, 33-29 in second place. Everett, 31-31. The Hops, 29-33. And then Spokane in the C's round things out, tied for fifth at 26-36. Strike called here to Walker Martin. Again, records being reset after Thursday night is completed here in the Northwest League. Second half starts on Friday. Oh, one. Strike two called. Lever Catlett. Some quick and efficient innings so far here for him on the mound. Just 51 pitches through the first four innings. Most pitches he threw was that second inning, 18, where he gave up two runs. As Martin looks at a ball upstairs. Outside of the back-to-back homers, just one other hit today for Eugene, a one-out double from Jacob Christian. Catlett really settled in after those homers. Strike three called. Froze him. Paint job on the outside corner. That's a backwards K, the first backwards K of the game here tonight for him. So the leadoff man is gone, and Robert Hipwell up to bat. Here on this Exploding Whales Sunday, as Hipwell hits it foul. Well, quick time to tell you that ODOT reminds you, don't zone out, stay alert in work zones. ODOT supports the M's at home and on the road, as the M's will hit the road next week over in Pasco. Tuesday through Sunday series against the Dust Devils. First pitch at 7:05 all week long. Hipwell check swing, appealed down, doesn't go. After the six-game road trip, Eugene will be back here at home, hosting the Everett Aqua Sox on Tuesday, June 23rd, opening up that six-game series. One ball and one strike pitch here to Robert Hipwell. Offered at and missed. Kind of an unconventional week for the Emeralds, the next home series. So it'll be Tuesday, Wednesday at 6:35. Tuesday will be Princess Night, and Wednesday, Kiefer Mazda is giving away a car for a dollar, as well as a Wild Weenie Wednesday. Swing and a miss. Drop third strike. Goes around. Two up, two gone. On a pair of strikeouts here for Everett. Then after those two normal games to start the week, Eugene will have a doubleheader on Thursday, June 25th for Country Night. Two seven-inning games. First pitch at 5:05 for Game 1. 40-minute intermission before Game 2. Eugene will have a Friday night fireworks night. No 3rd or 4th of July this year. Fastball called strike here to Daniel Rogers. Again, Friday, June 26th, 6:35. Still limited seats available. Get him before that night sells out. Eugene won't have a game on Saturday. Banana ball playing over at Autzen. 0-1 here to Daniel Rogers. And then there's a banana ball game in the morning on Sunday, June 28th. So the Emeralds, no 1 o'clock Sunday game. Instead, their game will be at 6:05 for the series finale. Two outs, bottom of the fifth, 2-2 game. Rogers hits it foul off the nets and down towards the stands. Everett now a chance to find his seventh strikeout, looking to strike out the side here. 63rd pitch of the night, the 12th here of the inning. Lefty-lefty here to Rogers. Just a hair upstairs. Good take from Daniel. Everett was already making his way back over to the dugout. Rogers, the former Iowa Hawkeye, signed into the Giants org last year. Been with Eugene for a couple of weeks. Fastball misses, and the count has gone full. Good at-bat here for Eugene's nine-hole hitter and catcher. Trying to draw a walk and extend this inning out. It would be the first walk of the game here for the Emps. Payoff. In the air, hits it pretty well. Jacob Hinterleiter, though, drifting and hustling, and he dives in and out of his glove. Rogers now was hustling all the way. The throw to second will not be in time. And he'll be in a scoring position. As Jacob looks a little shaken up out there and left, he appears to be all right. Obviously a good sign. Don't need an injury here on this Sunday series finale. We have seen a couple of injuries here this week. On both sides, Spokane had a pitcher leave the game, and Jacob Humphrey leave the game here early in the week. Obviously good that he's okay. All of a sudden now a runner in scoring position. After that, double for Daniel Rogers, his first extra base hit here of the year. We'll have a look at a pitch too tall. Once again, batting from the right-handed side here today. Struck out swinging in the first. Hit a hard line out, 100 off the bat in the third. Hit it right at the right fielder, Kevin Fitzer. Way too far out. Ball two. Em's trying to force the series split last week over in Everett. The first time the Emeralds have not won or split a series. Lost 4 out of 6. Trying to avoid doing that in consecutive weeks. 3 balls, no strikes now here to Johnny Level. Trying to reach for the first time today. First time in the leadoff spot. Third-ranked Giants prospect, 61st in all of baseball. Youngest player here in the Northwest League. Green light on the 3-0. That was a big cut right there for strike one. Base hit here could give the Emeralds the lead. 2-2 game with two gone. Kicks and fires. In the air, hits softly over to first. O'Dowd and Fitzer hustling down the line. Fitzer's there and makes the catch in fair territory to bring the inning to a close. Two out double for Daniel Rogers, but the Emeralds not able to capitalize. We'll go to the top of the sixth, still tied here at two. 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
2: Sluggo having some fun right now, that nice shaded first base picnic area. I think he's stealing someone's hat right now. Sluggo, you got your own hat. Having some fun messing with those fans over in the catered picnic area on the first base side. Lefty-lefty matchup here to Roynier Hernandez. Strike one. Well, most of the picnic availability sold out for the summer. Might be a day or two here or there. If you're interested in bringing a group out or bringing your business out, you can always call the Emeralds front office. That, a ton of other great hospitality options all throughout the ballpark. The suite level, group tickets, all sorts of fun ways to celebrate any occasion here. 1-1 pitch to the two-hole hitter here, as it is Jacob Bresnahan for another frame. On the ground, hits softly right towards Walker Martin. Collects, throws quickly to first in time, and the leadoff man is gone on just a couple of pitches. Well, Bresnahan now up to 76 pitches, so certainly close to the end of the road. If he can find a quick out here, though, might be able to make his way through the rest of the inning. And rather, I jinxed that one. Right on cue, Jacob Hayward is coming out now and will point over to the bullpen. So it looks like a one-out pitching change incoming. Obviously, we'll wait for him to take the baseball. And there it is. So the end of the day now here for Bresnahan. We'll step aside, take a commercial break. When we're back, we'll be right here at top of the sixth. One out and a new pitcher on in a 2-2 game. 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
2: Cade Vernon ready to roll. Righty-righty matchup here to Ethan Hedges. Pitch on its way, ball one. Vernon, 15th outing of the year out of the pen. 34 innings with a 6-1 record, 20 strikeouts to just 14 walks here for the righty. His second outing now of the week. 1-0. Out in front of a slider. So Jacob Bresnahan's day officially in the books now. He exits after 5 1/3. 3 hits, 2 runs, 1 walk, 3 strikeouts. It'll be a no decision here once again today for Brez. Fastball clips the letters. First strike, 2. Well, Vernon just a model of consistency this year. He'll give you anywhere from an inning and a third all the way up to three. As a two-strike offering misses inside. Does not get hit for really big spots either. The most runs he has given up in an outing this year is just two. So he'll give you anywhere from zero to two runs out there on the mound. As the 2-2 pushes foul. Which having that kind of consistency, so nice for this Eugene bullpen. Someone who can just come in, throw anywhere from 30 to 50 or 60 pitches after the starter. Just takes a little bit of the pressure off that bullpen. 2-2. And that one got Hedges inside. That'll be a hit by pitch. That is the fifth time he has been hit this year. And for Spokane, that is the eighth time here on the week that they have had a batter get hit by a pitch. So Vernon takes over and got a quick couple of strikes, but now the go-ahead runner is on with just one out here, top of the sixth. 2-2 game, two runs, three hits for Spokane, two runs on four hits for Eugene. No errors on either side. Pitch here to O'Dowd. Fouls it off. Jack O'Dowd, a walk his last time up, ended up scoring on Alan Espinal's two-run homer. And it's a foot race for the baseball. That's why you're hearing the crowd cheer. There's about three kiddos sprinting after it. Foul ball coming in hot towards the third base picnic. Out of play. So O'Dowd now game and a half without a hit after a four-hit night here on Friday. Very different feel in today's game so far. Much lower scoring than we have gotten accustomed to. Obviously still three home runs. That part hasn't changed. As O'Dowd sends it high in the air, third base side. Walker Martin will wait under it in the sun. Reaches to his left and makes the catch for the second out. Good bounce back at bat right there. For Cade Vernon on the mound after that hit by pitch. Now one out away from sending us tied to the bottom of the sixth. Holds back on a breaking ball. Ball one to Alan Espinal. Backwards K, first time up. And then a two-run blast in his second trip in the fourth. 1-0 fastball finds the zone. The 1-1 hit high in the air, deep out to left, hustling back to the wall, to the track, and he makes the catch. Lizbel Diaz to bring the inning to a close. Alan Espinal just missed his second home run of the game. Cade Vernon takes over, gets a couple of outs. We'll go to the bottom of the sixth, all tied at two. 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
2: Eight of the top 30 Giants prospects here in Eugene. You can see Dakota Jordan leading us off in the inning, the fifth-ranked prospect, the highest outfielding prospect. Five of the top eight, as that's a big swinging strike for Jordan.

0: call, and that one will get away from Max Ballou. Dakota Jordan now will burn his way in a second. And it is a double here to start us off in the sixth. Three straight innings now with the double for Eugene. They have not been able to capitalize on it. Had a double in the fourth with one out and a two-out double in the fifth. Trying to change the tune now here as the go-ahead runner stands in scoring position for Gavin Keelan. That last ball, holy smokes, 111.6 off the bat. Blue read it well. Even then, just didn't have enough time to get out there and make a play on it. Strike called there to Gavin Keelan. Keelan, two strikeouts today against Everett. A chance to give Eugene a lead. Strike two now quickly. Trying to shorten up and protect here now in the strike zone. Catlett looking for strikeout number seven for him here today on the mound. Strike three called. Goes down looking on three pitches. Second backwards K now here in the game. As the first man is gone. After that leadoff double. Jacob Christian hit that first double, that two-out double back in the fourth. Trying to drive home Dakota Jordan, who stands in scoring position at second. Big spot here if the M's can find a way to take advantage. High in the air, out towards right field. Doesn't look deep enough to the score for Dakota's. Catch will happen, or rather tag up, I should say, as Kevin Fitzer hangs on for the catch. Probably a smart decision there for Dakota. Didn't want to press his luck. And instead was just seeing, got to make sure he made the catch. It's obviously very, very sunny here today with some wind. We haven't had it happen yet this week, but we've seen it this year before where guy just can't quite get under it out there on the field. First pitch to Xander Darby. Hits it foul. Now after a great start here to the inning for this M's offense, in danger of leaving the runner stranded in scoring position. The Emeralds as a team tonight is 0-5 in these spots. Slider misses too far out. Darby a couple of pop-outs, one a third, one a left. Two runs, three hits, no errors so far for Spokane. Two runs, five hits, no errors for Eugene. Hits it foul. Well, all five of the hits today for the M's have been for extra bases. Two homers in the second, then exactly one double in the last three innings. Great pitcher's duel here today. Catlett trying to cap off what would be his sixth inning tonight, as this will be his 81st pitch of the game. Check swing, doesn't go. Lefty, lefty to Xander Darby. Dakota Jordan in scoring position at second. The 2-2. Check swing, he goes. Drop third strike. The throw down to first will be online and in time. And this inning has came to an end. Leadoff double from Dakota Jordan. No damage done. We'll go to the seventh. Still tied at two. 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
3: Sunny Sunday afternoon here at PK Park, just next door, of course, to Autzen Stadium. Ready, ready matchup to start us off here now. Kevin Fitzer up to bat against Cade Vernon. Skipped in the dirt for a ball. Two runs in the second inning for Eugene. Two runs in the fourth for Spokane. That is all the damage so far here. This game on pace right now for the lowest scoring game of the week. Obviously, that can change in a hurry as the first pitch offered at and missed. Next offering, right back in there for strike number two. Well, Kevin Fitzer, a strikeout swinging and a ground out today for the former 10th rounder out of Cal State Northridge. Kind of a quiet week for him so far. Good power numbers this year. Protects and hits it foul. Six straight games with a strikeout here for Kevin. Trying to be the leadoff man to reach here. Just three hits as a team today for the Indians. This is for a ball. Had a double in the third, a home run in the fourth. As well as that single in the third. So no base hits since that game-tying home run from Alan Espinal. As this one dribbler up the first baseline, foul. I don't know if that could be any closer. Almost one of the best swings you've seen on accident. That had kicked off the base. Would have been a fair ball, but just missed right there. Sometimes that's all it takes in these kind of games to kickstart an offense. Bottom five right now over in Vancouver. They're tied 5-5 with the Frogs of Everett. And Hillsborough, top of the fifth. It is 3-0 still for the Hops. Ring him up, strike three. Cade Vernon gets the backwards K. First gone here now in the seventh. Well, if you're in Eugene for the game, make sure to stay with Valley River Inn and dine at Sweetwater's on the River. You can enjoy scenic river views, Pacific Northwest cuisine, local brews, and craft cocktails. Valley River Inn and Sweetwater's, it's a winning combination. Righty, righty matchup here to Kelvin Hidalgo. First pitch lined up the middle. Diving stop almost from Keelan. That one just gets past him. Somehow Cade Vernon got out of the way of that one. And Kelvin Hidalgo now is on board with the base hit. That's his sixth hit now of the week. Go ahead, run is on as Castillo will take a called strike. One for two today for Juan Castillo, a single in the third and a ground out in the fifth. Trying to find a big base hit as the runner goes, and that one a perfect hit and run. The runner now will go first to third. Stop sign will be put on. That was a pretty good jump regardless for Kelvin Hidalgo, but Juan Castillo delivers now with the two-hit game very quickly. The go-ahead run now stands in just 90 feet from home. Vernon's going to have to get his way out of some trouble now. First pitch, a bunt attempt. Hits it foul here from Jacob Hinterleiter. Runners at the corners, one out, 2-2 game here. Top seven as a pickoff move gets away from the first baseman, and Spokane is going to take a 3-2 lead. Not the results Eugene was looking for right there, as it's now 3-2 here for Spokane. The insurance run now moves over into scoring position. Time called here for just a moment. Trying to reset before seeing the first pitch here, rather second pitch of the at-bat. It's an 0-1 count right now. As time will be called, Daniel Rogers will make his way out. Hole hitter Jacob Hinterleiter today, a 105.3-mile-an-hour double back in the third. He now has a chance to add on to this Spokane lead. Consecutive singles. Last one, a pickoff attempt. It'll be an error charge to the M's. That's their first error of the week. Breaking ball misses low. One ball and one strike here. Kelvin Hidalgo scored on the play. Juan Castillo stands in scoring position. 1-1. Big cut and a miss. It has been a clean defensive week so far to that point for Eugene. Again, that's just their first error of the week. And for Spokane, they've only committed two errors. It has been some good defense here on the week so far. 1-2 into the net. Hits it foul. Here on the Sunday series finale, Spokane looking for the series win here tonight. Three runs, five hits, no errors. Two runs, five hits, and an error for Eugene. Two-strike pitch from Cade Vernon. Fastball, no chance. Blew it past him for out number two. Be big if he can limit the damage to just that one run here. One-run game. Two home runs already today for Eugene. Definitely not out of this one here so far. Well, the Giants right now taking on the Cubbies. San Francisco, how about that? Leading 5-1. Bryce Eldridge with a big-time RBI base hit. As Max Ballou takes a slider low and in for a ball. Eldridge now coming into today had a 5-game hitting streak. It's now up to 6. Three multi-hit nights over those 6 games. Ball 2. Obviously great to see for Eldridge really finding his swing here with San Francisco after kickstarting with that walk-off grand slam a couple days ago. One run home in the inning. 2-0 pitch to Ballou. Heater misses. Ball 3. Roy Neer Hernandez on deck. Don't want to give a free pass. Ballou, obviously, such a dangerous hitter here at the plate. Big breaking ball. Strike one. Trying to see if he can do that now a couple more times. Swinging strike two. So one strike away from stranding that insurance runner over at second. One run home already for Spokane. They have taken a 3-2 lead here, top of the seventh. Castillo gets his lead at second. Payoff pitch. Grounder over to second, eaten up by Gavin Keelan, and gets it to first in time for an inning-ending groundout. Able to limit the damage after a couple of singles and an error. brings home the go-ahead run for the Indians. Time to stand him up, stretch him out. Bottom seven, we go. M's trailing by a run. 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
3: Seventh inning stretch, trying to spark some offense here today for the Emeralds. And if you're ready to keep the party going, make sure to stop by the cooler after the game to enjoy their new Taco Tuesday menu and brand new drink specials. They have exciting live music events and the biggest projector screen in town to catch all of your favorite sports action. The Cooler Restaurant and Bar, it's the official post-game bar of the Eugene Emeralds. Justin Lohr now toes the rubber for the second time this week. 29 and two-thirds. It's his 15th outing out of Spokane's bullpen with a 4.25 ERA. He was dominant here. He's been on a nice stretch to start the month of June. Has not allowed an earned run so far. First pitch swinging for Lizbel Diaz. First strike one. Well, Lohr went 4 1/3 with one hit. No runs. Hit by pitch, a walk, and seven strikeouts as Diaz down the third base line and foul. 113 off the bat, and that one is barely foul. Thought he was looking at a two home run night. Thought he might have just tied up the game as Eugene trailing 3-2 here in the bottom of the seventh. Diaz now a liner, one hopping into the glove of Hidalgo, collects, throws to first. In time. A couple of absolute laser beams right there for Lizbel Diaz. The leadoff man is gone. One out now for Walker Martin. And not an easy play there for the shortstop, Kelvin Hidalgo. One hopping on a real short bounce. Lefty-lefty now here to Walker Martin. Strike one. He went back-to-back with Lizbel Diaz in the second inning. Those have been the only two runs of the game for Eugene. As Martin, a screamer up the middle, the shortstop moves over and throws to first in time. Couldn't quite tell. I don't think it deflected off of Justin Lohr right there. Eugene hitting some bullets right now. That's two quick outs on a couple of ground outs. Two great plays from Kelvin Hidalgo. Another lefty now in Robert Hipwell, 0-2 so far. Late on the heater, strike one. Three runs, five hits, no errors for the Indians. Two runs on five hits and one error for Eugene. Quickly, an 0-2 count to Robert Hipwell. Eugene, one strike away from going quickly here in the inning. This is for a ball. Another lefty on deck in Daniel Rogers. Could potentially see Justin go the distance here over the final three innings. The 1-2. That got him. It'll be a hit by pitch. And no, never mind. They're not calling it a hit by pitch. As Jacob Hayward's coming down, Robert Hipwell can't believe it. He's trying to show the home plate umpire where it got him. Well, this might be a little bit interesting here, as maybe Jacob Hayward wasn't even coming over to talk to the ump, but rather just to check on Hipwell. Well, Hipwell swears that's a hit by pitch as the trainer now is coming out. And to be fair, it could have hit him, but also the bats. That does happen semi-frequently over the course of a season where it'll first hit the bats and then hit the hand. As you can see, the Emeralds trainer right now is checking out Robert Hipwell's left hand. 3-2 Spokane leads, bottom of the seventh, two outs with nobody on here. As it looks like Hipwell is all right, so Hayward, just one last check on him here. And makes his way back over to the third base coach's box. So back to it here with a two-strike spot to Robert Hipwell. Breaking ball misses. Next pitch outside, and the count has gone full. Ball four, what a take. What an at-bat from Robert Hipwell. He draws a six-pitch walk. And now the game-tying run is on with two outs for Daniel Rogers. For Robert Hipwell, he has now reached base at least once in his last 11 games. Rogers 1-for-2 today with a double. Ball one. Obviously good just for Eugene, at least to get that runner on. Just try to get some guys on base. It has been few and far between. Spokane's pitching staff and bullpen has looked great so far today. 1-0 makes it 2-0. And if he can reach, you got a switch hitter in Johnny Level on deck. Three-two game, two outs with a runner on. The 2-0 pitch, hitter-friendly count. Big swing and fouled off from Rogers. In final season of college over at the University of Iowa. Actually played the Oregon Ducks a couple games last year. Transferred in for his final season. Just two catchers on this M's roster right now. Three balls and a strike. Danger of walking two straight here with two outs and the switch hitter Johnny Level on deck. Tie and run at first. Go-ahead run represented at the plate. Lohr gets the sign here. 3-1 pitch. Over the top of a fastball and the count has gone full. Well, now Hipwell does get a head start. So any hits to the gap, we could potentially be looking at a tied game. Payoff pitch. Swing and a miss. Couldn't quite catch up. And that'll bring the inning to a close. Couple of quick outs. Before that, Robert Hipwell walk. No damage done. We'll go to the eighth. M's trail 3-2. 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
3: Ryan Slater back out on the mound for the second time here this week after returning from injury and getting activated back on Tuesday. 10 1/3 so far this year. Now his 10th outing out of Eugene's bullpen. 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Strike call to Roynir Hernandez. It was obviously great to see some familiar faces back here in Eugene. Ryan Slater and Matt Dunaway getting activated on Tuesday. Hernandez, grounder over to second, takes a weird bounce. Keelan's there, underhand toss to first. Leadoff man is gone on a 4-3 ground out. We saw a ground ball in almost a similar spot a few nights ago. Took a weird bounce off that turf line on the infield. Took a weird, weird bounce away from Xander Darby. He's charging it. Then all of a sudden hits the ground, and he's looking to his left as the ball's about 5 feet away from him. Keelan, though, played that one well there, too, as the ball hit foul to Ethan Hedges. But Slater in his return performance, part of Eugene's last win, actually qualified for the win. Gave up a leadoff double to Jack O'Dowd in the 6-6 game of the ninth. Then found three consecutive outs, including a backwards K, to get his way out of the jam before two batters later, Trevor Cohen sent it deep. 0-2 pitch to Hedges. Slider misses. One, two. Over the top for a strikeout. Two up, two gone quickly here for Ryan Slater back out on the mound. His bullpen was hurting for depth the past couple of weeks. It's getting Dunaway and Slater back. You had Mejias join the squad last week over in Everett. Sem's bullpen now just kind of gearing back up for that second half. Swinging strike one to Jack O'Dowd, former free agent signing out of Texas. We talked about it just a little bit yesterday, that Texas and Colorado pipeline the past couple seasons. Strike two. Troy Tulowitzki, one of the all-time great shortstops. Played for Colorado. Now coaches for Texas. Swing and a miss. Three-pitch strikeout. How about that? 1-2-3 inning for Ryan Slater with a pair of strikeouts on just 10 total pitches. We'll go to the bottom of the eighth. M's trailed by a run. 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
3: Top of, or rather bottom of the eighth, excuse me, here tonight. Great crowd here on this Sunday afternoon series finale. First pitch from Johnny Lovell, high in the air, shallow on the infield. Second baseman a couple steps back, reaches back and makes the catch. Again, close play. Roynier Hernandez just able to hang on. We have had a few close calls so far, but no damage done right there. 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Ball one to Dakota Jordan. Picked up a base hit. Last trip up to lead us off in the sixth inning. Eugene was not able to capitalize on it. Count is now even. Well, last night the Emeralds scored two runs in the first, didn't score the rest of the game. Here today they scored two runs in the second and have yet to score since. 2-1 now here to Dakota. Of course, though, that can change in a hurry with these offenses. Eugene, one swing can tie it up here tonight. Fouls it off for strike two. Just fast innings here on both sides. Trading quick outs. Full count now to Dakota. Just crossing over 3 p.m. here as the payoff pitch. Foul shot. Good protective swing on a changeup. In at the hands, a little too close to take right there, so just getting the hands moving and pushing it foul. Seventh pitch of the at-bat, lefty-righty, payoff. Ball four. What a take. Trying to frame it up right there was Castillo, but unable to. And that's a seven-pitch walk for Dakota Jordan. That's his first walk of the week and his 25th of the year. And you have some great, great speed on as the game-tying run. Gavin Keelan, 0 for 3 today with 3 strikeouts. Dakota, 2 stolen bases a couple nights ago in a game. Keelan, strike 1. I thought he thought it was maybe going to be a check swing. Heard the strike call. Couldn't believe it for a sec. That one about a ball length up and in. One out, one on. Jordan with the lead. Jenko Dowd holding him on at first. And that one gets away from the catcher as Jordan will stroll his way in a second. I think Juan Castillo thought he had that one trapped, but he didn't. So Jordan recognizing that too after about half a second before taking off. And he now is in scoring position. One-one. Gets jammed and hits it foul. The two-strike pitch lifted down the third base line and foul. Well, Gavin didn't think it was going to be a fair ball, then all of a sudden kind of straightened out for a moment, but ends up landing about 4 or 5 feet in foul territory. So we'll go again here with two strikes. Can the Emeralds find a base hit with runners in scoring position? They were so dominant through the first five games this week, hit 317 in these spots, but they are 0 for 5 tonight. Jordan stands in at second. Keelan on the ground off the pitcher's mitt, but the shortstop is there, and the throw to first is in time. Score to 1-6-3 ground outs as Jordan, though, does get 90 feet closer. He now is 90 feet from home. A pass ball or wild pitch could tie us up. We've already had one pass ball in the inning. It was the third pass ball of the game for Juan Castillo. Or not of the game, excuse me, of the season, I should say. As time is going to be called, we might be seeing a two-out pitching change to bring in a righty here against Jacob Christian, and that's exactly what it'll be. The point down now here to the bullpen. So we'll step aside, take a break. When we're back, bottom eight, the runner in third base as the tying run with two gone for Jacob Christian. 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
3: Hunter Mann out of the bullpen trying to protect this one-run lead. Dakota Jordan at third, two outs now. Righty-righty matchup here to Jacob Christian. Brushes him back, ball one. Mann is 19th outing of the bullpen. 3.82 ERA, 33 innings with 34 strikeouts. We've seen him a handful of times this year. Again, misses ball two. He was dominant back here on the 11th. 3 innings, 1 hit, no runs, no walks, and 3 strikeouts. Last time out as well against Eugene through a scoreless inning, but also gave up 3 runs in an outing against Eugene. 2-0, same spot, ball three. In danger now of walking the righty. They brought him in to face off against Christian. And you have a left-handed hitter on deck here in Lizbel Diaz. 3-0. Ball four. 4 straight pitches inside. The tying run at third. The go-ahead run at first. Runners at the corners. 2 outs for Xander Darby. Well, with how clutch Darby was for the first month and a half of the season, he's been great here the past couple weeks. He had so many clutch hits. It feels like he's due for one of those moments. It has been a while here for the lefty. A chance to tie or give Eugene the lead. First pitch holds back for a ball. Christian over at first kind of looked like he was going to steal, but elected to make his way back to the base. Darby trying to find the barrel. 1-0 pitch here from Hunter Mann. Inside, ball two. 6 pitches out of the bullpen. All 6 have been misses. Darby not the kind of hitter you want to fall behind to. 6 home runs this year. When he sits on a pitch, he can connect. 3 balls, no strikes. In danger of walking the bases loaded. You do have another righty on deck here in Lizbel Diaz. Hunter Mann just trying to find the strike zone. Ball 4. 8 misses in a row, and the bases are loaded here for Eugene. The tying run at 3rd, the go-ahead run at 2nd, and an insurance run at 1st. This time is going to be called. Looks like a mound visit now here coming out. Obviously, Eugene, one of the best offenses, best pitching staffs here in the first half. Funny enough, their worst inning this year has been in the 8th. They've been outscored coming into today by 19 runs. They only have one other inning with a negative run differential, and it's a -2 in the 7th inning. Now the bases juiced. Already 1 grand slam here this week. Eugene had 3-10 games from the 16th to the 23rd or 27th of May. Christian hit a grand slam on Wednesday. Jordan at 3rd, tying run. Christian at 2nd, Darby at 1st. Bases loaded, 2 gone for Lizbel Diaz. Another righty-righty matchup. First pitch. Finds the zone, strike 1. No surprise, got a take there. Until you see a strike. 3 of his home runs have been against righties this year. Off the net and foul. The Emeralds trying to find their first hit of the game with the runner in scoring position. Running on contact as well, so a base hit most likely would give the M's the lead with good speed aboard at 2nd. Hunter Mann gets the sign. 0-2 pitch. Hair length low, about 96 on the gun. Well, you know Jordan with good speed at 3rd. If there's a pass ball or wild pitch, he'll be ready. 3-2 Spokane. Now a 1-2 count here to Lizbel Diaz. Misses ball 2. Good stop from Castillo. Had a jump in the air from his crouch spot to go get that one to avoid having it go to the backstop. Deuces wild on its way. In the air. Flare shot to right. Kevin Fitzer is there, and he'll make the catch. And the inning has come to an end. 1-out walk to Dakota Jordan. A pair of 2-out walks. The Emeralds can't take advantage. We'll go to the 9th. Eugene trails by a run. 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
3: Maldonado takes over here in the 9th, trying to keep this as a one-run game. pitch here, Talon Espinal. Slider for a strike. 16th outing of the year. Just a hair under 15 innings. 23 strikeouts to 23 walks. He has at least one strikeout in every outing this year. Oh, one. This one hit well. Left field and dropping for a leadoff knock. Oh, and Espinal. Now a two-hit day after he tied us up here in the fourth with a two-run homer. Summit Bank is a proud sponsor of Emeralds Baseball, dedicating to meeting the banking needs of both business and professionals in Eugene and Bend, Oregon. Foul ball from Kevin Fitzer. So it's going to take another walk-off win here tonight for Eugene to salvage a series split. Win on Tuesday, losses Wednesday, Thursday. Evened up the series on Friday night, 2-2, before Spokane won yesterday by a final of 11-2. Next pitch, a foul ball. The runner had taken off, but he'll turn and get his way back into first. Oh for 3 here for Fitzer so far. Strikeout and a couple of ground outs. 0-2. No chance. High heat. Can't catch up. There's the first strikeout of the night for Maldonado. That one 98 on the dots on the four-seam fastball. Ground ball here now can turn 2. Try to send us to the home half of inning number 9. And for the Emeralds, it'll be their last chance effort here this week against the Indians. It'll be 7-8-9. Walker Martin, Robert Hipwell, Daniel Rogers. So three straight lefties for Eugene. They had brought in a righty out of the bullpen, Hunter Mann. As time is called, Rogers is coming out for the mound visit. Doesn't look like anyone's throwing right now either. After they took Justin Lohr, the lefty, out to face off against Christian, the righty. So we might have three straight lefty hitters against the righty in the bottom of the ninth. Pitch number 1 to Hidalgo. Strike called. Pickoff move over. Runner back in time safely. Next pitch, runner goes in the air, out to right, hustling back, turning, and watching that one hit off the wall. The throw in here from Jacob Christian won't be in time. It's cut off. And that will be a double for Kelvin Hidalgo, a two-hit night now for him, and his 17th extra base hit of the year. Well, it looked like for a moment Eugene was going to have a chance, actually, to maybe double off the runner, as time will be called. Third base coach coming out to grab some gear, but just snuck over the head of Christian out there in right. This is big here for Spokane. They're trying to add on to this lead. Just a one-run game right now. Not feel bad about the M's chances if you can keep it that way going to the bottom of the ninth. Infield in as the pitch skipped for a ball. Juan Castillo up to bat. Jacob Hinterleiter on deck. All four Emeralds infielders in. Martin at third. Lovell at short. Keelan at second. With Darby at first. This is, again, for ball 2. So Alan Espinal at third. Kelvin Hidalgo at second. Not being held on all too close. Over at second, so he's getting a pretty big lead. 2-0. Slider misses. Has not been getting that call here all night long from Bryce McCormick behind the dish. Last one did clip the strike zone, but it has been consistent. Has not been called really here today. 3-0. Ball 4. Bases are loaded after a 4-pitch walk. Well, good news, bad news on the walk. The bad news, the bases are loaded. The good news, now you can turn 2. Get out of this inning with Walker Martin ready to lead things off in the home half of the ninth. Trying to keep it a one-run game. Maldonado gets the sign. Outside for a ball to Jacob Hinterleiter. Well, he was the beer batter tonight. Had a double in the third, popped out in the fifth, and of course the first time up, not as the beer batter, he strikes out. That has just been the way it has gone this week. Clips the letters for a strike. Three runs, seven hits, no errors so far for the Indians. Two runs, five hits, and one error for Eugene. Trailing by one in the ninth. Offered at and missed. 98.6 on the radar gun for Maldonado. Big second out here if he can find it. Spokane trying to add on some runs here late. The 1-2 on the ground over to short. Level will get the out at second. The throw to first will not be in time. It will be a fielder's choice for Jacob Hinterleiter going 6-4-3. The run will score. Castillo is out at second as Alan Espinal scores on the play. It is 4-2. Now runners at the corners with two outs and the top man here in the order in Max Ballou. Righty, lefty matchup. Ballou on the ground, rolls it over in a second. Keelan throws it to first for the final out of the inning. Well, we'll go to the bottom of the ninth. The Emeralds, 2-3, 3-1 it off. 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
3: Does this Sems offense have one more trick up their sleeve here this week on this series finale here on this sunny Sunday afternoon? They now trail 4-2 here after Spokane able to capitalize with the bases loaded and one out, pushed home a run of insurance. It is Hunter Mann who will try to close things out. Pitch to Walker Martin, ball one. So Walker Martin, Robert Hipwell, Daniel Rogers. Three straight lefties here for Eugene with a switch hitter, Johnny Level. Due up fourth. Can't connect to the heater, strike one. And the Emeralds' first task before even thinking about trying to tie, you just got to get a guy on base any way you can. Strike two from Hunter Mann. Martin today 1-for-3 with a homer. The 7-9, each hitter has reached base at least once. Kicks and fires. Misses his spot. Four runs, seven hits, no errors for the Indians. 2-2 pitch to Walker Martin. Goes around strike three. Leadoff man is gone. And the job gets a little bit tougher now here for the Emps. Two outs away from the series coming to an end, and Spokane picking up a series victory here. Unless the Sems offense can find a way to tie or win it here. On the road next week over at Giza. 7:05 p.m. first pitches, Tuesday through Sunday. Taking on the Dust Devils. Swinging strike to Robert Hipwell. 0-for-2 start for Robert, but did draw an incredible walk back in the seventh. The M's have been getting base runners on. Just can't find that clutch hit so far. Two less hits, but two more walks so far for Eugene. Swinging strike two now to Robert Hipwell. Especially if Hipwell or Rogers can get on and extend the game. All of a sudden, you got Johnny Lovell and Dakota Jordan do up back-to-back. One ball, two strike pitch to Robert Hipwell. Count evens. Very rarely does he chase on those pitches too far out. 25 walks in his 30th game played. The 2-2. Inside, full count. Two great takes in a row. Can he reach base to bring the tying run to the plate? Hunter Mann gets the sign. Payoff pitch. In the air, hit out to left. Over towards the gap, and making the catch is Jacob Hinterleiter for the second out. Just a little bit too far under that 96-mile-an-hour fastball. Now Eugene is officially down to their final out here tonight. Daniel Rogers up to bat with two gone and nobody out, trailing 4-2. Johnny Lovell now represents the game-tying run on deck. On the ground, right into Hunter Mann's mitt. Underhand toss to the pitcher, and this one has gone final. Spokane able to win Saturday and Sunday's contest as they close it out here tonight by a final score of 4-2. That is a 4-2 series victory as well here for Spokane on the week. A team that had a whole bunch of big flies, had a couple as well here today to give them 14 total on the week. As again, they hang on by a final of 4-2. Four runs, seven hits, no errors tonight for the Indians. Two runs on five hits and one error here for Eugene. Well, that'll do it for the broadcast side here tonight. A big shout out to everyone who helped with production all week long. So we'll step aside, take a commercial break. When we're back, we'll be right here with the QSL Print Communication Postgame Show. 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

0: In Instaprint and Technoprint, from simple to extraordinary, yes, we print that. Well, Spokane once again able to hang on tonight by a final here today of 4-2 to clinch a series victory here today for the Indians and hand Eugene their second straight series loss after not suffering one all season long until last week on the road over at Everett Memorial Stadium against the Everett Aqua Sox. Eugene actually got the scoring started here today, and both of their runs coming on back-to-back swings. Lizbel Diaz got it started, 393 feet, 100.1 miles an hour off the bat to give Eugene the early 1-0 lead after the first 11 batters here tonight were retired in a row. That brought us then to Walker Martin, who sent it 410 off of his bat, 106.5 on the exit velocity to give Eugene a 2-0 lead. After that, it was all things Spokane. They scored the final four runs here tonight. They tied us up 2-2 with a two-run blast from Alan Espinal in the top of the fourth after a one-out walk to Jack O'Dowd to tie it at two, and the eventual game-winning hit then coming in the seventh inning here today as well. A couple of one-out base hits from Kelvin Hidalgo and Juan Castillo. And then actually, it was an error that brought home the winning run here today as Hidalgo able to score from third. They added on one more run of insurance then in the ninth. They loaded up the bases and hit a fielder's choice to bring home Alan Espinal, who led it off with a single to take that 4-2 lead as Eugene then went down in order 1-2-3. To close things out in the bottom of the ninth. Again, four runs, seven hits, no errors tonight for Spokane. Two runs on five hits and one error here for Eugene. For Spokane, the winning pitcher, Everett Catlett. He picks up win number four, now has a 4-4 record after six strong innings, and Hunter Mann converts on his second save of the season. For Eugene, Cade Vernon will be handed the loss here today. Tough break here for Cade. Inning and two-thirds, two hits, one run, but it was not earned. No walks and two strikeouts as he is now 6-2 here on the season. Final game time this afternoon, 2 hours and 18 minutes in front of 1,702 fans to close out this incredible six-game series here this week at PK Park. So that'll do it for the first segment here tonight of the QSL Print Communication post-game show. We'll step aside, take our final break. When we return, let's check in here on some scores around the Northwest League, check in on the Giants farm system, and then get you ready for a first pitch over in Pasco, Washington, in a little bit over 51 hours here from right now. 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
1: 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South Fork Coffee and Water, we are proud to be locally owned and operated. Well, let's check in here on some scores around the Northwest League. Obviously, this game here in Eugene already final, but the other four teams still ongoing right now. Over in Vancouver, their game headed to the bottom of the ninth, Everett leading 9-7. A shootout right now between the Frogs and the Seas as Everett looking to win three games in a row and force a series split. Just the top of the seventh right now over in Hillsboro. The Hops, though, lead 7-3. A win here today for Hillsboro would give themselves a series victory against the Dust Devils. They won the first three of the week, lost the last two, but a chance to close it out here on this Sunday afternoon with a win. Let's check in now here with the San Francisco Giants and the farm affiliates here today as well. San Francisco, their game actually going final against the Cubbies by a final of 5-1. Bryce Eldridge picked up another base hit and another RBI here today, an RBI single in the bottom of the seventh to extend the San Francisco Giants lead out to 4-0 as they eventually hang on to win by that final score of 5-1. Over in AA, their game right now in a delay against Harrisburg. It is the top of the fifth. Harrisburg currently leading 3-1. AAA right now getting ready for a first pitch in an hour and 9 minutes time from now at 4:35 as Sacramento on the road against Sugarland. And then down in low A right now, Stockton is leading San Jose 7-1 as San Jose clinched the first half title as well down in low A, as did Richmond here this week. Three of the Giants affiliates all picking up a first half title. Well, a look ahead now to what we got in store next week. First pitch from Tri-City, Washington. City so nice, they named it Thrice. Coming your way at 7.05 p.m. It'll be 7.05 first pitches Tuesday through Sunday for that six-game series here against the Tri-City Dust Devils at Giza Stadium. Tuesday, Wednesday, Thursday will count towards the first half. Records will be set on Thursday night once all the games conclude, and then reset and start afresh here on Friday. Again, first pitch at 7.05 all week long. Meeting will be live every day with the pregame show here at 6:50. Well, a big thank you to Matt and Isaac in the studio for making this all happen. Again, a big thank you to everyone on the MLB TV and Bally Sports live production side as well. And a big thank you to everybody who tuned in, not just tonight, but all season long. For the final time, Spokane for the Emeralds 2 as Spokane picks up a series victory here. But Eugene, of course, clinching that first half title on Tuesday night. So we will be getting championship baseball here at PK Park on September 11th and then the 12th and 13th if necessary. Well, hope everybody goes out and enjoys the rest of their Sunday evening. I'll talk to you guys here on Tuesday from Tri-City. Have a good night, everybody. And as always, go Emeralds.
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2: You know, initial prevention screenings, and, you know, do it for your family, do it for your wife, and do it for your children, and your mom and dad, and, you know, do it for people who love you and know what you don't know.
3: Janelle Clark, thank you so much for doing this.
2: Oh, thank you so much. I'm glad we got to talk, Jai. I really am. Thank you so much. I appreciate you guys.
3: Janelle Clark joining us, and appreciate the time. Well, it's a great conversation, but it is true, Will, you deal with dozens and dozens and dozens, maybe in the hundreds of coaches when you do this for a long period of time, but I could maybe count on one one hand the coaches I'd consider close friends. And Sean Clark, one of those people. And I still miss him. I still think about him. I still think about Janelle and the kids. Gone at 50. It's not how it's supposed to happen. And her pursuing this rather than running away from the sport, I think takes courage, and I don't use that word lightly. So it's something worth looking into and supporting, as it seems a lot of coaches across college football and a lot of college football programs are looking to do. It is fitting that we're talking about a team in the Tar Heel State, because Sean Clark, former App State head coach, because that state is about to be the center of the sports universe. Carolina Hurricanes, they can win the Stanley Cup tonight. I'm a diehard, lifelong Canes fan. We'll see what happens there. Game 6 in Las Vegas. Will Dalton is a North Carolina Tar Heel fan. And the Tar Heels might be the best team in college baseball. They face West Virginia and Omaha at the top of the hour, or at least it's supposed to start at that time. Troy just eliminated Ole Miss. So while one half of the bracket features all SEC teams, the other half had one SEC team, Ole Miss, and they're the first team eliminated from Omaha. So this game, it has giant stakes attached to it. North Carolina facing West Virginia tonight. Likely, and strong likelihood, the winner of this game is going to find itself playing in the championship series in Omaha.
1: It's very exciting. Carolina looked, they had to surge in the late innings in their first game against Ole Miss, but they got it done, had some really strong pitching on the mound. So, West Virginia's good, though. They're very good. Pat McAfee's West Virginia Mountaineers.
3: You want to know whose pitching did not look good? The Sacramento A's today. Final score, Colorado 23, the A's 9. The Colorado Rockies? How bad does your day have to be to have the Rockies put 23 on your head? And we're talking about the Rockies that have the worst record in baseball by far. And the Rockies put 23 on the A's today. 23! Jordan number, 23, put on the board. How many homers do you think they hit in that game? If you had to guess. I have it right here.
1: I know they had that grand slam.
3: Maybe a couple.
1: Willie Castro with the grand slam. Let's go with four. Four homers.
3: The answer, somehow, well, it is four. Look at you.
1: Hey! And I didn't look it up. I didn't look it up. That was a pure guess.
3: I'm wrong. It's not four. They had six homers today. Not a bad day in the office when you hit six dingers. And by the way, while we're talking about the Rockies, you know what the name of their mascot is? Dinger. He's a...
1: Oh, is it?
3: It's like a purple Barney-looking dinosaur. 23 runs.
1: Shout out to Dinger.
3: Six homers. Shout out to Dinger. What do we got to put this show to bed?
1: The Lego Bandit has been busted.
3: Before we get to that, let's go to Ryan, who's in Ontario. Ryan, are the Hurricanes going to close out Vegas tonight? You get the last word.
4: Oh, yeah, eh? Yeah. Rod the body, Graham. You're a beauty.
3: Yeah. Thank you for that. So they are closing it out.
4: I can't.
3: And you're rooting for them. And you're rooting for them because of Rod the Bod.
4: Rod the Bod.
3: Can you tell your friends in the Hall of Fame in Toronto to let Rod the Bod in the Hall of Fame? Because that's kind of a thing that's ridiculous, that he won a Stanley Cup as a captain, was the best player on a Cup final runner-up in 2002 and 1997 with Philly. He should be in as a player, but now, like, with the with bringing a team to the Cup Final and probably about to win it. Can we get Rod over the finish line? Can you tell your friends over there to make it happen?
4: Well, I hope so, because I live in St. Thomas, Ontario. I'm a Jumbo Joe, and we can make things happen, Josh.
3: Thank you, Ryan. Appreciate that. Good to hear from you from Ontario. We will put this show to bed next.
0: The Hurricanes are one game away from lifting Lord Stanley's Cup and claiming their second title in franchise history. Can the Golden Knights keep their season alive? Game 6 is tonight. Westwood One Sports.
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22: Will Dalton? Will we have exclusive reaction on the social medias after a Carolina Hurricanes Stanley Cup win?
1: I mean, if they win, certainly we'll have exclusive.
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22: If they win the night, yes, we'll have something there. If it's a game seven, win or lose for the Hurricanes, I will be doing Westwood One Sports Night from the building Wednesday night in Raleigh. So,
1: I think that's what's going to happen.
22: 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Hurricanes by four.
1: Four?
22: Four.
1: Wow, you think Vegas is getting it, like, handed to them tonight?
22: 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I think Carolina broke Vegas. Broke it in their toy. 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So make sure you're subscribed to the YouTube channel and to the podcast feed. 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Thanks to John Forsland, who has the national radio call for the Stanley Cup Final, joining us from T-Mobile Arena. Also, Janelle Clark for dropping by as well. Be sure to look into the Sean Clark Legacy Foundation and the 61 Initiative. To close out today's program, let's put this show to bed.
1: So, in this story, there's apparently a string of Lego thefts that has been cracked. Apparently, this has been a thing going on. So, this guy, his name's Lewis, one of the two. He's 54 years old, so he's an older gentleman. He got arrested at a Walmart, and they caught him because he was busted stealing some Legos, and they believe that he's in connection with, like I said, a string of Lego thieves. But it's been like thousands of dollars worth of Legos that this guy's apparently stolen. They say it's been like Star Wars sets, Harry Potter sets. So this guy appears to be like a giant nerd, which don't know if you can see my background or not, but I can relate.
22: For those watching on YouTube or watching on X, remove me from the screen for a second, just so people can see Will Dalton,
1: what he has here.
22: Yeah, you could see. There's a Darth Vader head. There's the ESPN ACC sign and the media interview sign that you stole from March Madness tournaments.
1: I did.
22: You did that. What's that sign on the second to top shelf furthest away from you, say? Second.
1: This one?
22: Second shelf. Yeah.
1: Oh, this. Oh, that's just, it says ice cream. It says ice cream.
22: It's an ice cream sign. Okay.
1: Yeah.
22: You got the PlayStation thing that lights up, but here's the thing: you would think when you're on camera that you would light up the things that light up.
1: Well, sometimes I do, sometimes I don't.
3: So the ice cream sign lights up?
4: Yeah.
3: I want a payoff here. That's what I want. Light that thing up. I want to see that thing.
4: Well, I got it.
3: Before you get over here, you're coming over to the crib for game six later tonight. By the way, Mike Wickett, good luck following this, Mike. Got Will Dalton. Got Will Dalton putting on ice cream signs and PlayStation lights in his nerd cave. Here's how you know you're a child. He doesn't even call it a man cave. He calls it a game room. That's what he calls it. There it is. See, it didn't work out so well because
4: yeah,
3: because
4: you can't really make it out. Yeah, you just it's
3: awful
4: just
3: payoff. Gosh, there's a Panther helmet. What's the helmet next to the Panther helmet?
4: That's a Yankee helmet.
3: This show
4: got
3: just
4: Spider-Man
3: ended with
4: up here.
3: Thud.
4: Spider-Man mask.
3: There's only one person.
4: Hey, Wicket! What's happening?
5: Oh, this show ended with a thud.
3: That's the guy that I apologize to. Because, like, we're supposed to be a good lead-in.
5: Good handoff. Nice. Nice, guys.
3: And no, this is a Mark Sanchez butt fumble handoff.
4: It's not.
3: It was.
4: Not.
3: Mike Wicket, I'm sorry. Please do better than we just did.
5: Let's go.
3: The Josh Graham Show.
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